0: Pink Floyd with Comfortably Numb on Steve Gorman Rocks. Kicking off a Tuesday night of Steve Gorman Rocks. We are not going to allow you to stay numb, however. We're going to rock you. We're going to roll you. We're going to get it going. I just figured we'd start with a little vibe and then move along. Is that okay with you, April Rose?
1: That's a good vibe. But numb is good. Like, you want to wind down sometimes. Sometimes that's the goal, is to feel numb, Steve. Just block it all out.
0: And we'll get back to that throughout the night. But I just don't want you to think this is 5 hours of numb. And
1: okay.
0: To prove my point, here's a little bit of edge. We're going to slowly come out of the slumbers. Here's Tom Petty with Breakdown.

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1: My wife and I were playing that Cards Against Humanity game, and apparently my answer kind of crossed the line, I guess, and she's not talking to me. I don't know what to do. Any advice?
0: Be like Steve. He doesn't play games. He only plays the best classic rock hits, like this one.

0: Van Halen with the first song on the first side of their first album, Running with the Devil, on the very short list of all-time greatest songs to introduce a band by, sits Running with the Devil. I still very clearly remember the first time I ever heard that song. I had heard You Really Got Me on the radio. My brother Dave got the cassette tape of Van Halen 1. And he brought it home, and he stuck it in the stereo in his bedroom, and he said, listen to this. And just that car horn entrance. Gong, gong. I mean, I had no idea what was about to happen, but I was there. I was for it. It sucked me in so immediately and so completely, and I just thought, holy crap, how do you do that? How do you just come up with, let's do like a sound of a horn, and then we'll just hit that thump and bass line, and then a quick, wow. I mean, the way it sounded was different than anything I'd ever heard before. Later, I learned about mic techniques in the studios and how to have such big sounds come out, but I didn't know anything in 1978. All I knew is this is what rock music is supposed to sound like. This is what it's supposed to feel like. Thanks for that, Van Halen. 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

AC/DC, You Shook Me All Night Long from 1980's Back in Black. The biggest album of their career by a wide margin. The biggest album for ZZ Top. That came out 3 years later in 1983. From Eliminator, here's Give Me All Your Lovin'.

ZZ Top, Give Me All Your Lovin' on Steve Gorman Rocks. The band released Eliminator in 1983 and was never bigger than the following few years. By the time 1991 rolled around, they were still massively successful. And my former band, the Black Crowes, went out and opened for ZZ Top January, February, and March, maybe even into a little bit of April of 1991. I'm not sure exactly when that tour ended, but I do know it ended because, well, we were fired from the tour. That's a long story for another day. But in that same year, 1991, I remember very clearly someone saying, "Hey, man, have you heard the new Nirvana record?" And I said, "Nirvana? No, I didn't know they had a new record. They're cool. I saw them in a club a couple years ago." And the guy that was telling me about the new record said, "Well, they won't be in clubs for long. This record's going to be huge." And I laughed and I said, "They're a punk band. There's no such thing as a huge punk band." Well, not until Nevermind was released. From that album, here's Come As You Are.

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1: Yeah.
0: This is Steve Gorman Rocks.

0: It's time for Questionable Wisdom on Steve Gorman Rocks. 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
2: Okay.
1: Now, Marissa got a Brazilian wax ahead of her and her husband's 10-year anniversary trip, right?
2: Well, sure.
1: When she went to get the wax, the only person available to do it was a man. So, long story short, Marissa's husband got wind that it was a male all up in her, and now he is furious. Now, Marissa wants to know if her husband has any right to be angry at all. What do you think, Steve?
2: Yeah, I'd say so. First of all, if it's a doctor, if it's a gynecologist, if it's a masseuse, that's one thing. But a Brazilian wax, that's a very intimate procedure.
1: And I know that you don't know how intimate it is. I will hold my leg up and back and around. I've had some people be like, kneel on the table. Like, you're getting into these like twister positions with the person who's doing the wax.
2: Yeah, I think it's a little weird, honestly, that A, she would go through with it, and then B, if she did that, she wouldn't then tell her husband herself. So maybe Marissa and the wax man, maybe there was a little spark there that she doesn't want to admit to. It seems like there's a little bit more to this. But in answer to her question, does her husband have a right to be angry? Oh yeah, he's got every right to be angry, you little weirdo.
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0: 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Check out his version of Arnold Schwarzenegger.
17: I really want to go show people how strong and muscular I am. Do you see how strong and muscular I am?
0: Yeah, that was not good. But this...

The Black Crowes, Hard to Handle on Steve Gorman Rocks from the Shake Your Moneymaker album. That debut album for the Black Crowes released in February of 1990. We recorded it in the summer of 1989. And I can tell you this, when that record was finished, like when we realized it was what they call in the can, mixed, mastered, sequenced, finished, we still had to wait 6 months for it to be released. And in 1989, you might as well have asked us to wait 6 years. We got the record back in late July and thought, well, this will be out in what, September? The record company was like, no, we need months to get a setup and a plan in place for when the record is released. We had no idea how anything worked. All I know is waiting through August, September, October, November, December, January, up until February of 1990, no question. I kid you not, the longest and most excruciating 6 months of my life. Nowadays, 6 months, the blink of an eye.

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0: Tony was in Bookings at number two. He was asking why he wasn't coming up on 3011. So after I yelled and screamed and telling him why.
1: Steve Gorman Rock. Steve, do you know what a Casbah is? Am I saying it right?
2: Casbah. I think it's like a nightclub, a meeting place in the, you know, I picture Northern Africa, some camels, some candles, some hookah pipes, and just a whole lot of people walking around stoned out of their gills. I could be wrong.
1: See, I thought it was a body part.
2: Oh, I could certainly think of a few body parts we could start calling Casbahs if you'd like to.
1: All right, here's the Clash now. Rock the Casbah.

0: 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It's time for Steve Gorman Sports.
1: Steve Gorman Sports. I said yesterday I thought the Knicks were not going to be able to get the job done in Game 3. And as it turns out, I was right. All the pressure was on the home team. Now, you would think the team on the road down 2-0 would feel the pressure, but no. This is when the Spurs youth actually played to their favor. The Knicks realize this is their chance. NBA windows close faster than ever, and the notion that they could easily get back to the finals next year, that's impossible to think about. You got to win it when you can. Had the Knicks gone up 3-0, the series would be finished. But now, we are very much looking at a 6- or 7-game series yet again. The Spurs got their offense finally rolling. But you know what? After 3 games, 7 points is the difference in 3 games. This game last night, just like game one, just like game two, could have gone either way. The San Antonio Spurs showed everybody that while they're young, they are not intimidated or the moment is not too big for them. As I said, 6 or 7, and of course I'm hoping for 7 because there's nothing better than an NBA Finals Game 7 with everything on the line. 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
0: 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Now, let's get back to the music. This is Steve Gorman

Scorpions, their biggest international hit of all time, Wind of Change, on Steve Gorman Rocks. David Bowie in 1975 went into the studio with his friend John Lennon and said, "Hey, man, help me finish this song." And Lennon said, "Sure, no problem." That song was Fame.

David Bowie with Fame on Steve Gorman Rocks. The band Metallica has done pretty much anything they ever could have dreamt possible since they started in the early 80s. I mean, they kind of invented their own style of music. That speed metal thing they were the masters of in the early 80s. There may have been other bands doing it, but nobody did it quite like Metallica. Nobody did it as convincingly and as authentically as Metallica. And even though their sound has changed over the years, they still have managed to control their career, their image, their legacy, as well as any band ever. Here's the unquestionable kings of hard rock on planet Earth for over 30 years. Metallica was Sad But True.

0: 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Here's your host, Steve Gorman.
1: It is June the 9th, April. Let's have a quick music history lesson. What do you say?
2: Oh, yes. Let's do it.
1: On this day in 1978, the Rolling Stones released Some Girls, April, their first album to feature Ronnie Wood as a full-time band member. And all these years later, 2025, I still think of him as the new guy. On this day in 1972, Elvis Presley sold out four straight nights at Madison Square Garden. It was by far his biggest run of New York City dates in his career. Everybody, John Lennon, George Harrison, Bowie, Art Garfunkel, Bob Dylan, all the stars came out to see the king at the Garden. And check this out. His first night was recorded for an album. It was released 9 days later. The album Elvis, as recorded at Madison Square Garden, came out less than 2 weeks later, and Elvis reminded everybody, yeah, I might not be quite as lean as I once was, but I'm still the king, brother. On this day in 1970, Princeton University bestowed an honorary doctorate of music upon Bob Dylan.
2: That is not fair. He just walked in, they're like, here you go, you're a doctor now.
1: Absolutely right. You know, it just occurred to me, a good band name would be Dr. Dylan.
2: Okay, good. You should tell him.
1: I don't care about him. I need it. I need a band name. Dr. Dylan.
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20: A better life with Dr. Sanjay Gupta.
21: How often do you stop to wonder whether you should share something that's revealing, maybe even embarrassing, with a partner, a friend, or even your boss? In her new book called Revealing, The Underrated Power of Oversharing, behavioral scientist Leslie John says doing just that can help you deepen relationships that are vital to your life. We need people to trust us in order to get things like love, friendship, and career success. That's what she told us. When you make yourself vulnerable by revealing something sensitive, it does make other people trust you. In turn, when you ask someone to reveal something about themselves, showing that interest will generally lead someone to like you more. Why? Because people like to be asked about themselves, she says. It also signals that they are discriminating and choosy, but in a good way. I'm Dr. Sanjay Gupta, helping you live a better life.
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Def Leppard with Love Bites on Steve Gorman Rocks from the Hysteria album. 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Didn't really go very far. Animal did a little bit better. Hysteria itself, then Pour Some Sugar on Me. 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And then Love Bites, followed by Armageddon It and Rocket. Seven singles off one album. 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If you overlook Hysteria, well, you're just factually incorrect.

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0: Van Halen with Hot for Teacher on Steve Gorman Rocks from 1984. I saw a video online the other day. It was a drum instructor showing exactly how to play that opening drum beat to the song, the drum intro that for years people thought was not really Alex Van Halen playing it, or if it was double tracked, as in he played one part, then he recorded another part over the top of it. Nope, that's just Alex Van Halen showing off a blistering genius behind the drum kit. If Alex Van Halen weren't Edward Van Halen's brother, I really think people would talk about him as one of the great rock drummers of any era more often. But people don't want to assign two brothers genius status, I think. And sadly, somehow Alex Van Halen gets overlooked. Not around here. That dude is as good as any drummer that ever rocked a drum kit.
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12: People have started using AI for all sorts of things, but I cannot think of an area where the stakes are higher than your health. First of all, I'll tell you this. I know doctors who have cracked some seemingly impossible cases with the help of AI, so it can be a powerful tool. But AI can also hallucinate, provide bad advice, and be just as confident when it does that. If you do decide to plug any personal medical information into one of these chatbots, you should know that while the companies that created them have robust privacy protections in place, they are not bound by HIPAA, like your healthcare provider is. Whatever the advice presented to you, take it with a degree of healthy skepticism. Always get a second opinion. And remember, if you ever experience concerning symptoms, skip the AI consult and head straight to the ER. I'm Dr. Sanjay Gupta, helping you live a better life.
13: 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Turn it up, Memphis. Here's to 250 years of the USA and to many more years of rock on 98.1 The Max. Hey!

0: played with Aerosmith, AC/DC, Metallica, blah, blah, blah, boring.
1: But have you heard his impression of Steven Tyler?
2: You want to get out there and give it to him tonight, baby? Come on!
0: Now that's the goods right there. This is Steve Gorman Rock.

Foreigner with Hot Blooded from the second album Double Vision from 1977. Skinnerd first album was called Pronounced, and they announced to the world that they were a fully formed rock and roll iconic machine. Their debut album featured one of their most iconic tunes, Simple Man.

Lynyrd Skynyrd with Simple Man on Steve Gorman Rocks. I don't think too many people ever accused Freddie Mercury of being a simple man. But, you know, in a sense, he certainly was. A guy that understood melody, a guy that understood harmony, a guy that understood the human condition, emotion. Freddie Mercury, still to this day, finds himself atop polls all the time. Greatest frontman ever, greatest singer ever. There's never been anybody before or since quite like Freddie Mercury. He wrote a song for their 1977 album, Day at the Races. In his mind, it was for Aretha Franklin to sing. As far as I know, she never got around to recording it, but boy, if somebody turned up a version, I would be all ears. Close your eyes and imagine the Queen of Soul singing Somebody to Love.

0: Queen on Steve Gorman Rocks with the song Somebody to Love. April, I know you love Queen.
1: Oh, my sweet, sweet Freddie Mercury, the love of my life, yes.
0: For as long as we've known each other, you reference my Freddie, my sweet, sweet Freddie. Those are the words you say every time. My sweet, sweet Freddie. Mm-hmm. It's a true love story for the ages. You know who else was clearly a huge Freddie Mercury fan? And before you answer, I'm going to tell you, this is kind of a sad little story I'm going to go into, but I think of it often when I hear Queen. You know who really loved Freddie?
1: Who?
0: Kurt Cobain. And in fact, here's where it gets sad. Kurt Cobain quite famously left behind a suicide note, and he referenced Freddie Mercury in his suicide note.
1: Wow.
0: He wrote, "I haven't felt the excitement of listening to as well as creating music for years now. For example, when we're backstage and the lights go out and the manic roar of the crowd begins, it doesn't affect me in the way in which it did for Freddie Mercury, who seemed to love, relish in the love and adoration from the crowd, which is something I totally admire and envy."
1: Wow.
0: And I remember this very specifically from 1994 when Kurt Cobain did take his life. People were saying, "But how could you do that? You have everything going for you.
1: Right.
0: You have so much to live for." That says it all right there.
1: Mm-hmm.
0: Knowing that despite all of the things you always thought you wanted, you still feel that void inside. It's just, it's heartbreaking to think about. And I know that in some other universe, if Freddie Mercury could have spent 5 minutes with Kurt Cobain, he would have said, "Hey, bud, come on, get through this. This is a down period.
1: Life
0: is all about cycles. You just got to hang with us another few days."
1: Yeah, this is a deep moment right now, Steve. I really like where this is going.
0: Well, we're out of time, so it already went.
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23: People have started using AI for all sorts of things, but I cannot think of an area where the stakes are higher than your health. First of all, I'll tell you this. I know doctors who have cracked some seemingly impossible cases with the help of AI, so it can be a powerful tool. But AI can also hallucinate, provide bad advice, and be just as confident when it does that. If you do decide to plug any personal medical information into one of these chatbots, you should know that while the companies that created them have robust privacy protections in place, they are not bound by HIPAA, like your healthcare provider is. Whatever the advice presented to you, take it with a degree of healthy skepticism. Always get a second opinion. And remember, if you ever experience concerning symptoms, skip the AI consult and head straight to the ER. I'm Dr. Sanjay Gupta, helping you live a better life.
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31: Steve Gorman rocks, yeah. Bigfoot. I saw him. He's here in the woods of Michigan. Oh, by the way, it's Gonzo from Saginaw, Michigan.
30: Thanks for the info, Gonzo. This is Steve Gorman Rocks.

AC/DC was Shoot to Thrill from Back in Black, 1980's ginormous album for the band. It's a relentless album, isn't it, Back in Black? I mean, from the first song to the last song, it never, ever lets up. AC/DC has never fallen into the temptation of, maybe we should put a ballad on here. Imagine how big the band could have been if they had had just one crossover rock ballad. You know, Motley Crue had Home Sweet Home. Guns N' Roses had Sweet Child of Mine. Every rock band, Poison, had Every Rose Has Its Thorn. What if AC/DC had had one of those songs? What would have happened? I mean, it's hard to say the biggest band in the 80s would have been even bigger, but the biggest band in the 80s probably would have been even bigger.

0: It's time for a
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0: Fact, brought to you by Steve Gorman Rocks. In 1967, the Doors were banned from the Ed Sullivan Show after Jim Morrison sang the lyric, "Girl, we couldn't get much higher on television." Yes, that's true. And this is Steve Gorman Rocks.

0: Things are heating up. 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

0: GNR knocking on heaven's door on Steve Gorman Rocks. Steve, I know that you have personal experience with each one of the guys from Guns N' Roses. You've met them, exchanged words with them. I need you to rank them based on your favorite. Who is the coolest to the least?
1: I'm going to break your heart right out of the gate and say the one member of that band I never met is Axl Rose.
0: Well, that doesn't surprise me because he never shows up anywhere on time. Like, he never shows up, so he's hard to get to.
1: I've been in the same room as Axl Rose. I've seen him at close distance, but we've never met. But that said, I have met, like, just about everybody else that's played in the band. But it's really just, it's two guys, Slash and Duff, the two coolest guys in the world. And I'm going to put Slash number one just because he's the sweetest guy. He's one of my favorite guitarists, and I've jammed with him a lot about 20 years ago in L.A. We spent a lot of time together, just the two of us. And after we had been playing together for a few months, he said, hey, I'm going to bring a bass player in tomorrow. And I said, sure, go ahead. And he brought in Duff, which I was surprised to see. And so then I played with the two of them, just the three of us knocking around new riffs and jamming. And Duff turned out to be equally as cool, great guys. And I'm not saying anything bad about any other member of Guns N' Roses, but those two are just the two I've spent the most time with and the two coolest guys ever. So I got to go Slash 1, Duff 1A.
0: But, like, when you're about to jam with Slash, don't you feel like that's nerve-wracking? Like, the night before, are you, like, in your head rehearsing different riffs, or is it completely just off the cuff? Because that would drive me like crazy. Like, okay, this is the Slash. I have to be incredible if I'm going to jam with him.
1: No, I didn't think anything like that at all.
0: No.

0: Not only does he know rock music,
1: he knows sports too.
0: It's time for Steve Gorman Sports.
2: Steve Gorman Sports. I said yesterday I thought the Knicks were not going to be able to get the job done in Game 3. And as it turns out, I was right. All the pressure was on the home team. Now, you would think the team on the road down 2-0 would feel the pressure, but no. This is when the Spurs youth actually played to their favor. The Knicks realize this is their chance. NBA windows close faster than ever, and the notion that they could easily get back to the finals next year, that's impossible to think about. You got to win it when you can. Had the Knicks gone up 3-0, the series would be finished. But now, we are very much looking at a 6- or 7-game series yet again. The Spurs got their offense finally rolling. But you know what? After 3 games, 7 points is the difference in 3 games. This game last night, just like game one, just like game two, could have gone either way. The San Antonio Spurs showed everybody that while they're young, they are not intimidated or the moment is not too big for them. As I said, 6 or 7, and of course I'm hoping for 7 because there's nothing better than an NBA Finals Game 7 with everything on the line. 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

Poison Talk Dirty to Me on Steve Gorman Rocks, the greatest Led Zeppelin song of them all. Well, it's a matter of opinion. But according to the four members of Led Zeppelin, they shared that opinion that the greatest song they ever recorded was Kashmir.

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1: On this day back in 1978, the Rolling Stones released Some Girls, their first album with Ronnie Wood as a full member. Not only did this album have massive hits like Miss You and Shattered, but the cover, the album cover, got a ton of attention as well, and not all good. So it was designed by artist Peter Corsten and featured the Stones in some pretty interesting drag alongside female celebrities like Lucille Ball, Farrah Fawcett, Liza Minnelli, Raquel Welch, and Marilyn Monroe. I mean, all the big ones. But the one thing the Stones didn't think of was asking these ladies permission to use their images on the cover. So they all threatened legal action, right? But in the end, it didn't stop the album. Some Girls went on to be a huge success and cemented Ronnie Wood as a Stone that was here to stay. That's your Classic Rock Rewind. I'm April Rose, and this is Steve Gorman Rocks.

0: The Rolling Stones from Some Girls on Steve Gorman Rocks. That was my first Stones album. Not the first Stones album I ever listened to. Not the first Stones album I ever loved. But it was the first Stones album that I ever bought with my own money. And that made it so very special. The first album I bought with my own money was Beatles 6. And I paid $4.44 for that record. I will never forget that purchase. I will never forget buying my first Stones record, Some Girls, at the sound shop. Got out of the store, got on my bicycle, trying to figure out how to hold an album and ride a bike home. Took me a minute to get comfortable with it, but make no mistake, once I got there, I wore that thing out.
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15: Have you ever noticed that you mostly breathe through one nostril at a time? Even when you're not sick, even when your allergies aren't bothering you. The body actually switches the dominant nostril as frequently as every 2 hours while we're awake. That's according to Adam Taylor, an anatomy professor at Lancaster University in the UK. This alternating cycle is automatic. It's regulated subconsciously by the hypothalamus and the brain, he said. Your body does this to give each nostril a chance to rest and repair so they don't get too dried out, which could make it easier for pathogens and inflammation to cause damage. Now, Taylor also said, studies suggest the left nostril may be more dominant, and when the right nostril is dominant, the body is in a more alert or even stressed state. Who knew? Pretty fascinating stuff. I'm Dr. Sanjay Gupta, helping you live a better life.
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16: 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Hey!

Red Hot Chili Peppers, Under the Bridge on Steve Gorman Rocks. The drummer for the Red Hot Chili Peppers, Chad Smith, one of the great guys in rock history, one of the great drummers in rock history, has been so busy lately. I saw him on Jimmy Kimmel Live last week playing with REM singer Michael Stipe. Michael Stipe performing a new song on TV for the first time. And I was like, wait, is that Chad Smith back there? And of course it was. And a couple weeks before that, I'm watching Paul McCartney on Saturday Night Live. And who's manning the drum kit? Chad Smith from the Red Hot Chili Peppers. Now, he's a great drummer. And as I said, he's a great guy. But man, he's running with all the right people right now. Chad is on a roll. Keep on rocking, dude.

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Kansas Carry On Wayward Son, kicking off the fifth and final hour of a Tuesday night of Steve Gorman Rocks. Phil Collins led his solo career with arguably his most iconic single ever. I'm going to play it for you after this from Steve Miller Band's Fly Like an Eagle album, Take the Money and Run.

0: It's time for Questionable Wisdom on Steve Gorman Rocks. 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
2: Okay.
1: Now, Marissa got a Brazilian wax ahead of her and her husband's 10-year anniversary trip, right?
2: Well, sure.
1: When she went to get the wax, the only person available to do it was a man. So, long story short, Marissa's husband got wind that it was a male all up in her, and now he is furious. Now, Marissa wants to know if her husband has any right to be angry at all. What do you think, Steve?
2: Yeah, I'd say so. First of all, if it's a doctor, if it's a gynecologist, if it's a masseuse, that's one thing. But a Brazilian wax, that's a very intimate procedure.
1: And I know that you don't know how intimate it is. I will hold my leg up and back and around. I've had some people be like, kneel on the table. Like, you're getting into these, like, twister positions with the person who's doing the wax.
2: Yeah, I think it's a little weird, honestly, that A, she would go through with it, and then B, if she did, that she wouldn't then tell her husband herself. So maybe Marissa and the wax man, maybe there was a little spark there that she doesn't want to admit to. It seems like there's a little bit more to this. But in answer to her question, does her husband have a right to be angry? Oh, yeah, he's got every right to be angry, you little weirdo.
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16: How often do you stop to wonder whether you should share something that's revealing, maybe even embarrassing, with a partner, a friend, or even your boss? In her new book called Revealing, The Underrated Power of Oversharing, behavioral scientist Leslie John says doing just that can help you deepen relationships that are vital to your life. We need people to trust us in order to get things like love, friendship, and career success. That's what she told us. When you make yourself vulnerable by revealing something sensitive, it does make other people trust you. In turn, when you ask someone to reveal something about themselves, showing that interest will generally lead someone to like you more. Why? Because people like to be asked about themselves, she says. It also signals that they are discriminating and choosy, but in a good way. I'm Dr. Sanjay Gupta, helping you live a better life.
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This is a coordinated monthly test of the broadcast stations in your area. Equipment that can quickly warn you during emergencies is being tested. If this had been an actual emergency, official messages would have followed the alert tone. This concludes this test of the emergency alert system.

Def Leppard, Armageddon It from Hysteria. That's the second or maybe even third song from that album we've heard tonight. It's just an absolute nonstop banger. News of the World, Queen came out in 1977. We Will Rock You and We Are the Champions.

Queen on Steve Gorman Rocks with their 1977 double-sided single, We Will Rock You and We Are the Champions. It was only a couple years after that came out that the Police started slowly but surely taking over the world. I remember the first time I ever heard Roxanne on the radio. I thought, that sounds like no other singer, sounds like no other band I've ever heard. But it never occurred to me they would just get bigger and bigger and bigger. I kind of thought it sounded like a, you know, one-hit wonder, like a, one of those Here Today, Gone Later Today bands. I couldn't have been more wrong. By 1980, their third album was released, Zenyatta Mendata, and the lead single, their biggest one yet, Don't Stand So Close to Me.

0: 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Here's your host, Steve Gorman.
1: It is June the 9th, April. Let's have a quick music history lesson. What do you say?
2: Oh, yes, let's do it.
1: On this day in 1978, the Rolling Stones released Some Girls, April, their first album to feature Ronnie Wood as a full-time band member. And all these years later, 2025, I still think of him as the new guy. On this day in 1972, Elvis Presley sold out four straight nights at Madison Square Garden. It was by far his biggest run of New York City dates in his career. Everybody, John Lennon, George Harrison, Bowie, Art Garfunkel, Bob Dylan, all the stars came out to see the king at the Garden. And check this out. His first night was recorded for an album. It was released 9 days later. The album Elvis, as recorded at Madison Square Garden, came out less than 2 weeks later, and Elvis reminded everybody, yeah, I might not be quite as lean as I once was, but I'm still the king, baby. On this day in 1970, Princeton University bestowed an honorary doctorate of music upon Bob Dylan.
2: That is not fair. He just walked in, they're like, here you go, you're a doctor now.
1: Absolutely right. You know, it just occurred to me, a good band name would be Dr. Dylan.
2: Hey, good. You should tell him.
1: I don't care about him. I need it. I need a band name. Dr. Dylan.
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23: A Better Life with Dr. Sanjay Gupta.
24: People have started using AI for all sorts of things, but I cannot think of an area where the stakes are higher than your health. First of all, I'll tell you this. I know doctors who have cracked some seemingly impossible cases with the help of AI, so it can be a powerful tool. But AI can also hallucinate, provide bad advice, and be just as confident when it does that. If you do decide to plug any personal medical information into one of these chatbots, you should know that while the companies that created them have robust privacy protections in place, they are not bound by HIPAA, like your healthcare provider is. Whatever the advice presented to you, take it with a degree of healthy skepticism. Always get a second opinion. And remember, if you ever experience concerning symptoms, skip the AI consult and head straight to the ER. I'm Dr. Sanjay Gupta, helping you live a better life.
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0: Twisted Sister, I want to rock on Steve Gorman Rocks. I do, too. I want to rock, April. I'm not afraid to admit it. I enjoy the rock, and I know that you do as well.
1: I do. I love Dee Snider. I always had this thing where I'm like, he'd be such a cool dad. Like, between him and Ozzy Osbourne, you would have so much fun as a teenager if you grew up with them as your dad.
0: I want to do a reboot of that old show, My Two Dads. April Rose and her two dads are Ozzy and Dee Snider. Netflix is buying that bad boy. Give me an hour to come up with an overview pitch plan, and we're in business. We're TV executive producers now, April. Good idea. Tomorrow night, we'll probably come up with a new TV show. Along the way, we'll have 5 hours of awesome music. We will have some laughs. Hope you can join us. Steve Gorman Rocks, same time, same place. We'll talk to you tomorrow.

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2: 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If you love learning history, check out Walk With History on YouTube.
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7: We all know how important it is to stay active as we age, especially as we get older. But I've come to realize that for as good as people are about getting their cardio in, a lot of older folks really don't seem to be doing the recommended amount of strength training or even understand why it's so important. It helps you stay functional and therefore independent for as long as possible. Certified strength and conditioning specialist Dana Santis says a great place to start is not with dumbbells or barbells, but with your body weight, which allows you to build strength while also learning how your body moves and where your limitations exist. It also reduces the risk of overwhelming your connective tissue, which adapts more slowly than muscles as we get older. Once you're comfortable, you can dial up that intensity, but do it slowly, do it carefully. I'm Dr. Sanjay Gupta, helping you live a better life.

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11: We've talked a lot about measles over the past year, but mumps has largely flown under the radar, even though it's been making a bit of a comeback as well. That's because fewer people are getting the MMR vaccine, which stands for measles, mumps, and rubella. The vaccine's been around for decades. It is effective. It is safe. What makes mumps outbreaks difficult to contain is that symptoms usually don't appear for 2 to 3 weeks after someone's been exposed. And that can make it hard to pin down where that exposure took place. And someone who is infected can transmit the virus to someone else before they are symptomatic. If you get sick, which could manifest like a run-of-the-mill respiratory virus or the telltale swelling of your cheeks and jaw, all you can really do at that point is to treat the symptoms and also isolate yourself so you don't infect anyone else. I'm Dr. Sanjay Gupta, helping you live a better life.
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0: My granddaughter is staying with us this week, Danny.
1: Okay.
0: And she has already taught me new terms.
1: Okay.
0: So apparently my daughters are now aging out of the new lingo. The way they talk is just going to be the way they talk, I guess.
1: Mm-hmm.
0: So now Sophie is 12, and she has taught me in the last day or so the words lore, cannon, and head cannon. Sounds like a violent thing, doesn't it?
1: Lore, L-O-R-E?
0: Mm-hmm, mm-hmm, mm-hmm. Okay, we'll start with cannon because it's kind of just the way it moves. Take a fictional story, a fictional universe, okay? Like Star Wars, for example. Harry Potter, The Lord of the Rings.
1: Okay.
0: The canon is the things that have happened in that universe, like the history. The things that are quote-unquote factual in a fictional universe.
1: Okay, your kids' words and my kids' words will never collide.
0: This blows my mind. I'm willing to bet your kids know these, even if they don't use them very much. Because I've seen them like on Reddit and here and there and never really understood what they meant. I just kind of skimmed over them.
1: Right.
0: Okay. So canon is the like the history, the facts. Lore is like the stories that were told that couldn't be proven, that you didn't see on screen.
1: Like folklore. Yeah.
0: Yeah. Like folklore. Exactly. And then headcanon is like fan fiction. It's like stories that fans write or about the canon.
1: About
0: this is so crazy.
1: Okay.
0: So yeah, I have now learned new terms that I did not learn, that I had not known before.
1: Are you going to use them in a sentence every day? Or you have them written on your toilet paper?
0: I've got them written in my notes on my phone. Like, is that the same thing as modern-day toilet paper?
1: I don't know. Lore refers to a body of traditional knowledge, stories, or beliefs about a specific subject. That does not what we're saying that means, right?
0: Yeah, that's pretty much the same thing.
1: All right, well, that's what lore means.
0: Yeah. Like folklore.
1: Yeah.
0: Yeah.
1: So it's not a made-up word.
0: Oh, it's not made up.
1: Oh, okay.
0: It's just I've never heard a 12-year-old use the term lore.
1: Lore.
0: Well, what got me was she was telling a story about something and said something about the canon of the story. And I'm like, what does that mean?
1: The canon of the story.
0: Like, you got a canon out there? Is this World War One? What are you doing?
1: I think it sounds like she's been playing Dungeons and Dragons with y'all.
0: It's very Dungeons and Dragons-y.
1: Mm-hmm.
0: Very Dungeons and Dragons-y. But apparently you use that more in anime than in Dungeons and those words in anime more than Dungeons and Dragons.
1: Anime. Okay, yeah. My kids will never use those words.
0: Your kids aren't into anime?
1: They're bullies about that kind of stuff.
0: Oh, really?
1: Oh, yeah. I hate to say that they're the bullies on that one.
0: Mm. Mm. Well, a lot of kids are into it.
1: Yeah, I mean, I don't know. Like, I think Thing 2 would love to be into it, but Thing 1 won't let her because they're going to the same school next year. And I'm like, you are so mean to this little child, this poor girl. Just let her be in on her magic carpet ride and live life.
0: Right. Just her little magic carpet ride.
1: Let her be what she wants to be.
0: I love that. Let her be on the magic carpet ride.
1: But right when you said lore, I thought of what is it when you dress up?
0: Cosplay?
1: Yeah. But isn't there another word for that? Like LARP.
0: LARP.
1: I went to LARP.
0: Oh, okay. That's the other kid. That's the other kid of mine that does the LARP. He hadn't done LARP in a long time.
1: He's a dad now. He better not be.
0: He doesn't have a whole lot of time for it.
1: You should be dressing up as dad.
0: Right. That's what I do every day, is just dress up as dad. Why not? So we need to figure out some lore and canon to our show here.
1: Give me a minute.
0: Okay.
1: Canon. Canon is what the facts about
0: it? Right. Canon is stuff that actually happens.
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11: A better life with Dr. Sanjay Gupta.
12: We all know how important it is to stay active as we age, especially as we get older. But I've come to realize that for as good as people are about getting their cardio in, a lot of older folks really don't seem to be doing the recommended amount of strength training or even understand why it's so important. It helps you stay functional and therefore independent for as long as possible. Certified strength and conditioning specialist Dana Santos says a great place to start is not with dumbbells or barbells, but with your body weight, which allows you to build strength while also learning how your body moves and where your limitations exist. It also reduces the risk of overwhelming your connective tissue, which adapts more slowly than muscles as we get older. Once you're comfortable, you can dial up that intensity, but do it slowly, do it carefully. I'm Dr. Sanjay Gupta, helping you live a better life.
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0: This is the Restaurant Report Card, where the Shelby County Health Department grades them and we make fun of them. Danny Bruns will guess the score after I read the violations. It's your favorite part of the weekend.
1: It is. Not.
0: The violations include rusted blade on the can opener. Multiple air vents are dirty and filled with debris and dust. Floors are dirty throughout the establishment. Walls and ceiling tiles throughout the establishment are stained. Black buildup on the wall near the sink. Employee not wearing proper hair restraint while making pizza. Cases of Gatorade and other drinks stored directly on the floor. And a case of cheese stored on the floor in the walk-in cooler.
1: 84.
0: Nailed it.
1: Are you serious?
0: Yeah. Did you look at these already?
1: No.
0: Okay. Here's a question I have. If you've got cases of Gatorade and you put them on the floor, you got the floor, which might be dirty. You got a cardboard box. You've got a plastic over the case of Gatorade, and the Gatorade is in a bottle.
1: Correct.
0: Why is it a problem if we put it on the floor?
1: I don't know, because that's where it is in my house.
0: See? Okay.
1: I'm telling you, I'd fail this thing.
0: I would. I'd tell you right now, I would. Violations include unlabeled food containers in the refrigerator. No date marking is taking place. The cutting board has stains and deep grooves. Refrigerator reading at a soupy 53 degrees. And raw eggs over produce and containers of food.
1: The refrigerator's at what?
0: 53 degrees.
1: 81.
0: Close. 82. They did a little better than you thought. Violations include container of raw chicken stored directly on top of a container of cheese. Now, that I understand.
1: Yes.
0: Because chicken has juice.
1: Mm-hmm.
0: All right. Brown buildup in the ice machine. No paper towels at the hand sink. Trash buildup in the dumpster area. Buildup in the men's restroom sink. Doors to men's toilets are not closing. Container of drinks stored on the floor with a mat sitting on top of them. Box of Heineken stored on the floor at the bar area. And a bag of raw chicken and ground beef stored on a shelf above raw onions.
1: 79.
0: 81. All right, let's see. We got a couple more, three more. Violations include cutting boards are worn, stained, and have deep grooves. Significant grease buildup on the vent hood. Sauce bottles are unlabeled. Thermometers are missing from all of the coolers and freezers. Prep cooler reading at 62 degrees. Should be 41 for reference. And a package of raw lamb chops were stored next to bags of opened shredded cheese.
1: 72.
0: Ooh, 80.
1: Gosh.
0: 80. Wow. They got to be on a curve, grading on a curve or something.
1: I know. Well, or certain things just aren't as bad as we think they are.
0: Violations include black and pink buildup inside the ice machine. Dumpster is missing a drain plug. Dirty toilet and hand sink in the employee restroom. Food containers in the prep cooler are not labeled. No thermometers in the walk-in cooler. Cutting board on sushi prep cooler is stained and excessively worn. Raw chicken in prep cooler number 2 improperly stored next to raw beef, and cutting board on prep cooler 1, 2, and 3 excessively worn with deep grooves.
1: 78?
0: 77, yeah. Apparently cutting boards are a problem. We need to go into the business of replacing cutting boards. Just go restaurant to restaurant and sell cutting boards.
1: Yeah, door to door.
0: Yeah, just probably make tons of money. You can just go right in front of the health inspector. Billy, health inspector's coming. You better buy these. All right, here's the last one. Violations include roaches. There it is. I'm done. No, I'm kidding. Roaches in the dishwashing area. Pink and brown buildup in the ice machine. Floors between fryers have food and grease buildup. The left faucet is spraying water. The sink pipe has a leak. Grease buildup on the vent hood. Toilet paper being stored on top of the holders in both restrooms. Food buildup inside the microwave. Freezer holding country fried steak and beignets has ice buildup. This place has country fried steak and beignets. Like, what? It don't get any better than that, right? Let's see. Ice buildup is present in the walk-in freezer. Plastic ramekin is used as a scoop in the grape jelly. box of to-go lids stored on the floor in the dry storage area. Clean mops are stored on the floor in the storage area. Ice paddle is stored on the ledge of the ice machine. Tongs are improperly stored over an oven rail. Unlabeled chemical bottle in the dish area. Cutting board has deep stains and grooves. That could have been prevented. Shell eggs are stored on a prep cooler above raw spinach and shredded cheese. Hot water handle is broken and pipe has a leak. And food buildup at hand sink in the food prep area.
1: Does that have a 7?
0: No.
1: 68.
0: 81.
1: Ugh.
0: No, I'm just kidding. 64.
1: Ugh.
0: That one I think is a little more appropriately graded.
1: I would agree.
0: When the restaurant report starts with roaches, we're done here.
1: We're done here. We need to come out with Danny Country Corey cutting boards.
0: Oh, that'd be awesome. That'd be awesome.
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3: We have an injury crash on I-40 westbound at Canada Road still, where traffic is currently shut down for it. Now, there's also a crash on I-55 northbound at Old Bridge. I'm Michelle Gilliard with your total traffic.
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12: A Better Life with Dr. Sanjay Gupta.
13: We've talked a lot about measles over the past year, but mumps has largely flown under the radar, even though it's been making a bit of a comeback as well. That's because fewer people are getting the MMR vaccine, which stands for measles, mumps, and rubella. The vaccine's been around for decades. It is effective. It is safe. What makes mumps outbreaks difficult to contain is that symptoms usually don't appear for 2 to 3 weeks after someone's been exposed. And that can make it hard to pin down where that exposure took place. And someone who is infected can transmit the virus to someone else before they are symptomatic. 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I'm Dr. Sanjay Gupta, helping you live a better life.
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1: We need a pool.
2: And now it's gotten to a necessity situation.
1: Yeah, we need a pool. I mean, I can't put a $100,000 pool in my backyard, but I'm sick of hearing it, and it's week two of summer.
2: Get one of them above ground pools.
1: So I was going to tell you, you're not going to believe it. My pretentious ass is, we are discussing above ground pool.
2: Nice.
1: Yes, because the carpenter showed me exactly where it could go where no one will see it.
2: Well, won't the kids see it?
1: Well, no, I mean, like, it's hidden behind some bushes.
2: Oh, so you know you can't see it from the road or the neighbor's house or the bathroom from the other house or whatever. Okay.
1: Right.
2: Incognito pool.
1: Yes. Above ground pool. Behind some bushes. In between some trees. Might get a little leafy in there.
2: It probably will, but you know, that's a blue job.
1: Yeah, it's a blue job. The carpenter got sold on it because one of his buddies got one, and he took it down 1 year and put it back up, and he was like, "I'll never do that again." And so
2: I'm with him on that. I used to have one in the what I always call the old house, the last house we lived in. We had a nice little concrete pad in the backyard. It was a perfect place for one of those. And the first year we had it, I put it up for the winter, and I was like, "Nope, that is a terrible idea."
1: Right.
2: Just leave this bad boy up and let it do its thing.
1: No. Take it down, and it's disposable at this point. $500 to $600. Here's what I did the math on it. I was like, okay, if we only have to keep this thing for like 5-6 more years, let's just say 5 years till the kids are out of school and gone.
2: Okay.
1: And they're $500. So that's $2,500.
2: That's way more affordable.
1: Isn't it?
2: Than $100,000 to dig a hole. And then after the kids get out of high school and go to college, nobody's going to be using it.
1: Right. So I was like, $2,500, that's how much it would be to maintain a real pool.
2: Right.
1: In one summer.
2: 1 year, yeah.
1: They've made everything so disposable these days, but if that's all I got to spend each summer, $500, I can do it.
2: Oh, you
1: if I just quit the door dashing on their accounts, we've already paid for it twice.
2: 100%. And you might be able to find a better deal. You go to like Costco or Sam's.
1: At the end of the year?
2: Yeah. I mean, you go ahead and buy the, you know, in September, October, you buy your pool for

0: next year. Make it a Christmas present every year.
1: That's a great idea. I love it.
0: And you got a pool every year. It doesn't take an hour to put one of those things together. It takes a little longer to fill it up with water, but like, putting it together is not that complicated.
1: No.
0: If I can do it, anybody. Like, if I can do it in an hour, the carpenter will have it done in like 10 minutes.
1: Yeah, I'm all about jumping in a pool to cool off.
0: And I think they're great. Now, they do get a little warm. They get a little soupy toward the end of the year.
1: Do they?
0: Yeah, they get a little soupy when it's real hot.
1: I bet.
0: They get a little soupy.
1: Just a little soupy. That's how I feel about them. I feel like Hansel and Gretel and somebody, or like the three witches from Macbeth are like cooking me up in there.
0: Little Mike's got a good point. Nobody will be able to see you swim because you don't swim in the first place.
1: Exactly right. I don't get in a swimsuit. Oof. I did that over the weekend.
0: Got in a swimsuit or yeah. went swimming?
1: Got in a swimsuit.
0: You didn't swim? Did you get in the water?
1: I got in the water, but the swimsuit only was on for like 10 minutes. In my bathroom. You were like, for no one to see. Then I took it off, and then I put my shorts back on, and then I put my feet in the water.
0: You did that all backwards, Danny.
1: I hate swimsuits. I've hated them since I was a little kid. And see, the thing is I just always felt weird. I guess I'm just modest or something. I don't know. But I always felt a little embarrassed to be walking around in a bikini.
0: Right.
1: It's no clothes. Come on.
0: Nothing wrong with a little modesty.
1: And so then when I had my second child, there was an accident. So now I've gotten, you know, cut from my belly button all the way up to my sternum. So I was like, great. Perfect. I don't ever have to wear a bikini again. Do you know how hard it is to put on a one-piece swimsuit?
0: No. Not with any. I don't have any experience with a one-piece swimsuit.
1: Ask a wrestler. It is like, I mean, I am so tired by the time I get that damn thing on. I can't imagine taking it off wet.
0: It's exhausting.
1: Oh, it's the worst thing ever.
0: I mean, it seems like it would be pretty easy. You just put your feet in, pull it up, and wrap it over, right?
1: It folds under, and it's like the back of it that's supposed to be up by your shoulders is at your butt because it didn't come up. It's a whole thing. And I just sit there like, I'm not doing this. I'm not doing it.
0: Well, I mean, back to the above ground pool, I'm down.
1: Where do I sit, though? Where do I sit and put my feet in?
0: Well, you're going to have, you got the carpenter, so you can build a little deck. Hey, you can have a Danny deck built.
1: I sound like the biggest princess on this show. I swear to God, I'm not. I'm not.
0: Well, I mean, you're princess side shows every now and then, but what's wrong with that? Every woman ought to be able to be a princess every now and then.
1: It's water, and I act like it's kerosene.
0: That's true. You do. You act like it's lava, but, you know, it's fine. Not everybody's a mermaid.
1: No, far from it.
0: So, yeah, you get you a little Danny deck that's built just the size you want if you want to lay down.
1: I love decks.
0: Lay out, or you sit by the thing. You can sit on that deck. You can lay on that deck.
1: It doesn't have to be a big deck either.
0: No.
1: I like all kinds of decks.
0: I know.
1: All kinds of sizes. It could just have enough, you know, if it's wide enough, then the length won't matter so much.
0: You can get a girthy deck.

0: just walked out there for 5 minutes and every mosquito bit me. 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
1: And Country Corey.
2: I mean, I love camping. I mean, I got an air conditioner to sleep under.
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2: Danny, you can get an above-ground pool for like $50 if you want.
0: Was it like Marketplace or something?
2: 15 by 42.
0: $50.
2: 15 feet wide and 42 inches deep. $47.99 at Academy.
0: Really?
2: That's what the Google machine said.
0: You know I love dicks.
2: Yeah, so you probably won't go to Academy. But you're right, man. They're $500 or $600, and they're decent size. Not that I was looking up pools during the song or anything.
0: Well, I was looking up decks or air pools.
2: You're always looking at, if there's an opportunity to look at decks, you're going to.
0: Yeah. I mean, I like big decks, and I cannot lie.
2: Getting some ideas.
0: Uh-huh.
2: See, I was thinking as far as the deck goes, you just get something that, like, if you got the same, I don't know, roundness, they're not all the same because some of them will have, like, there'll be a lot of sides.
0: Like a hexagon, but
2: if you get the same thing every year, you can just use the same deck every year.
0: Yeah, you just plop it in and take it out, right?
2: That same old deck, in and out, in and out, in and out.
0: That's what he said, but he always makes fun of me. He'd be like, okay, you can't just put it in and out.
2: I think you could. I think it's possible.
0: I don't think it's as easy. Because I'm always like, just take that wall down. He's like, oh, just take that wall down. Okay, just take that wall down.
2: The two people that have no idea what they're talking about. They're just going to build a deck and just move it around all the time.
0: Yeah, well, I put it on wheels so the grass doesn't die.
2: Put it on wheels. We'll hook it to the car and drive it around town.
0: That would be awesome.
2: A mobile deck. This way you can take your deck with you anywhere you
0: anywhere
2: want.
0: Anywhere you go. You never have to leave your deck at home. Big deck, little deck. Everybody's got a deck.
2: That's just, I think it's going to be great when you get the above ground pool, the above ground soup bowl.
0: See, that's what gets me. And you really, if you're saying it's a soup bowl.
2: When it gets really hot, it gets a little soupy.
0: I know. I don't really. Can you drain it and like?
2: Yeah, you can drain it and put a little more water in it. Yeah. What my brother did, he had one of those long above ground pools.
0: Mm-hmm.
2: He would take a bunch of milk jugs, fill them with water, freeze them, and just like throw 10 of them in there.
0: Mm.
2: And that worked pretty well.
0: Some of these look like a trough.
2: Yeah. Well, they have been known to. Are you looking at the silver ones?
0: Yeah.
2: The ones that are troughs?
0: Yeah.
2: Like from.
0: Troughs?
2: Tractor Supply. Yeah, they go to Tractor Supply, get a trough, cut holes in it, and put the filter on it.
0: There's a $12,000 one.
2: Wow.
0: Now, why would this be 18 by 36 rectangle above ground pool?
2: Okay, so that's, I say, 3 feet deep.
0: It won't give me the depth.
2: 36 inches.
0: Oh, no, 18 by 36. That's the rectangle
2: shape. Okay,
0: because
2: it's rectangle, that's right.
0: The
2: round ones are usually mean. That usually means feet wide versus height. So that's what I was thinking.
0: I would like to know how deep that thing is, because if it's 12,000, then maybe we just save up and keep it there. Still not 2,500. I'm telling you,
2: 12,000 is a lot more than 2,500.
0: I know.
2: I mean, and even if let's say you splurge, you get one of the fancy ones. That's 700. I mean, you're still, that's only 3,500 for the length of the time that you want it, you know?
0: And then there's this $9,400 one that's 13 by 22 freeform above. This thing looks like, look at it, it looks like a little lagoon.
2: Oh, it does. That's an above ground pool.
0: That's what it says.
2: I guess they dug it down and built it in the hole.
0: In the hole.
2: You could do that. Yeah. That's what I tried to do when we moved into the house we live in now, but.
0: Get the deck in the hole?
2: Yeah. I try to get the deck in the hole, but no, I'm never any good at that.
3: 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Hell yeah.
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6: I'm Zanetta Lowe with your WRG News Channel 3 headlines. Parts of I-40 westbound going toward Canada Road were closed overnight after a semi collided with a road work vehicle. We're working to learn the conditions of both drivers. The Tennessee Democratic Party, along with a group of lawmakers and voters, have dropped a federal lawsuit challenging the state's new congressional maps. The suit was filed last month after new district maps split Memphis into three congressional districts. For breaking news anytime, visit our website, WREG.com.
1: From the Mitch Wright Plumbing, Heating, and Air Traffic Desk.
7: Good morning. A crash in the construction up here on 40 westbound at the 101 connector is actually the second of two that we've had here the past couple of hours. You're already down to two lanes, but this one is in the left lane of the two that are open. So they're occasionally stopping all lanes of travel. Make sure you've got extra time and patience to get through. I'm Wendy Hayes with your total traffic.
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17: A better life with Dr. Sanjay Gupta.
18: We've talked a lot about measles over the past year, but mumps has largely flown under the radar, even though it's been making a bit of a comeback as well. That's because fewer people are getting the MMR vaccine, which stands for measles, mumps, and rubella. The vaccine's been around for decades. It is effective. It is safe. What makes mumps outbreaks difficult to contain is that symptoms usually don't appear for 2 to 3 weeks after someone's been exposed. And that can make it hard to pin down where that exposure took place. And someone who is infected can transmit the virus to someone else before they are symptomatic. If you get sick, which could manifest like a run-of-the-mill respiratory virus or the telltale swelling of your cheeks and jaw, all you can really do at that point is to treat the symptoms and also isolate yourself so you don't infect anyone else. I'm Dr. Sanjay Gupta, helping you live a better life.
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23: Another warm and humid day across the Mid-South today as heat index values rise to 100 to 108 today and tomorrow. Plenty of sunshine and actual temperatures getting into the low 90s. I'm WREG's meteorologist Lindsay Gaffney.
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2: This is where we call somebody up at random.
0: And see if we keep them on the phone for 10 ridiculous survey questions and they cannot hear me.
2: Let's do this.
27: Hello?
2: Good morning, sir. My name is Corey. I'm with the United States Senseless Bureau. We're doing nationwide consumer surveys this year, and I'm calling to ask you to participate in our 10-question anonymous consumer survey.
27: Okay. Yeah, I mean, is it going to be more than a couple minutes?
2: No, it's 10 very short questions, very respectful of your time.
27: Okay.
2: Thank you so very much. Do you use smart home technology?
27: Smart home. No, I haven't quite gotten into that yet.
2: Mm-hmm. All right. And have you bought tires in the last 6 months?
27: No, but not in the last 6 months.
2: Okay. Do you believe ghost hunters just wear a pair of normal jeans?
27: Wait, what?
2: Do you believe ghost hunters just wear a pair of normal jeans?
27: I don't know.
2: No.
27: Okay. No, I don't know.
2: Okay. How often do you say, oh, big stretch, when your pet is stretching?
0: Every time.
27: honestly, all the time, yeah.
2: All right. Do you think shampoo and conditioner are real friends or just work friends?
27: Wait, what is this?
2: My name is Corey. I'm with the United States Senseless Bureau, and this is an official call.
27: No, it's not. I'm going to say work friends.
2: Work friends. All right. And what do you believe the chances are that umbrellas are supposed to be called brellas, but the guy hesitated?
27: I love that. I would say for sure.
2: All right. Do you wake up and immediately drink coffee, or do you give the day a fighting chance?
27: No, I definitely don't have a fighting chance without coffee.
2: All right. Let's see. Would you agree a better name for a zebra would be prison donkey?
27: Yes.
2: And how suspicious are you that they're putting chemicals in the water to make you pee?
27: Oh, they're definitely putting all the chemicals in the water to make all the things happen, for sure.
2: All right. And one more question, sir. Would you agree the only difference between your job and a dead hooker is that your job still sucks?
0: Oh, my God.
27: That's awful. That's horrible. Oh, who is this for real?
2: My name is Corey. That completes our survey. We certainly appreciate your time. You've helped make America a better place.
27: Well, I don't know who you are, but thank you and have a great day.
0: She was great.
2: She was so much fun.
0: Yeah, she was.
2: And she's about the bubbliest little thing we've ever had on
0: She's
2: here.
0: Like, give me more.
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1: We got three headlines. Two are fake. One is real. You give us the real headline and you have got Morning Wood. Would a celebrity border collie with 1.5 million followers get dog napped and sold to a restaurant and then eaten? Ooh. Would a food recycling center make shingles for people out of expired Triscuits? If you've ever had stale Triscuits, you know they probably work. Or would City Hall partially collapse because of gophers or moles? Also, entirely possible. 901-203-9898, which Morning Wood headline is the real one for today?
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4: From the Mitch Wright Plumbing, Heating, and Air Traffic Desk.
5: Crash continues in the left lane here in the construction zone at 40 westbound at the 101 connector. That's 40 westbound at the 101 connector. It's just past the Watkins off-ramp and the 101 connector off-ramp there. Again, you're already down to two lanes because of the road work. Now you're down to one lane, just that far right lane. Still doing crash investigation with a crash here on Airway south of Park. I'm Woody with your total traffic.
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11: A better life with Dr. Sanjay Gupta.
12: People have started using AI for all sorts of things, but I cannot think of an area where the stakes are higher than your health. First of all, I'll tell you this. I know doctors who have cracked some seemingly impossible cases with the help of AI, so it can be a powerful tool. But AI can also hallucinate, provide bad advice, and be just as confident when it does that. If you do decide to plug any personal medical information into one of these chatbots, you should know that while the companies that created them have robust privacy protections in place, they are not bound by HIPAA, like your healthcare provider is. Whatever the advice presented to you, take it with a degree of healthy skepticism. Always get a second opinion. And remember, if you ever experience concerning symptoms, skip the AI consult and head straight to the ER. I'm Dr. Sanjay Gupta, helping you live a better life.
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14: Another warm and humid day across the Mid-South. Today as heat index values rise to 100 to 108 today and tomorrow. Plenty of sunshine and actual temperatures getting into the low 90s. I'm WREG's meteorologist, Lindsay Gaffney.
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1: We got three headlines, two are fake and one is real. Give us the real headline. You have got Morning Wood. Would a celebrity border collie with 1.5 million followers get dognapped and sold to a restaurant and then eaten? Would a food recycling center make shingles for people out of expired Triscuits? Or would a city hall partially collapse because of gophers? Good morning. Who's this?
15: This is Cody.
1: What up, Cody? What are you doing this morning, bud?
15: Man, on the way to work.
1: Yep, headed in. I know it. Which headline are you going with, bud?
15: I'm going to go with number one.
1: Would a celebrity border collie with 1.5 million followers get dognapped and sold to a restaurant and then eaten?
15: I hope not.
1: Man, that's the right one.
15: Ah, oh, poor dog.
1: I know it, brother. Well, you got a pat on the back that must be self-administered and morning wood, Cody.
15: All right, thank you.
1: So it's a beloved 8-year-old border collie named Chutao. Who had accumulated more than 1.1 million followers on Chinese social media by accompanying his owner on journeys across China. Well, he was stolen while his owner was out of town and sold for about $27 to a dog meat restaurant where he was served, basically. His owner, a travel influencer known online as Gao, left the dog in the care of his parents. Well, his father discovered the dog was missing, and surveillance footage showed two strangers taking the animal away on an electric bike. Homie cut his trip short, offered around $1,500 to get the dog, $1,500 to get the dog back, and eventually was told that the dog had already been slaughtered. Under current Chinese law, criminal theft charges require the value of stolen property to exceed $300. So dude is trying to have his value, including social media earnings, documented so he can get these guys convicted. That is a terrible story.

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1: Did you lose a kid?
2: I have forgotten a child before.
1: Where?
2: When we first got Carly, we were over at my son's house.
1: Mm-hmm.
2: And Carly was with my granddaughter doing something like in the back of the house or the backyard or whatever. And I was like, all right, time to leave. And me and Margo just left.
1: Now that you say that, I think I've done that before too.
2: And we got home. We were like, well, I mean, we got all the way home before we went, where's Carly?
1: Not in the car.
2: I had to go back and get her. And she was still busy. She had no idea that I'd even left.
1: She's in her little world.
2: Dodged a bullet on that one, y'all.
1: Yeah, we have summer practice for cheer, and I'm in the carpool that saves my life. I love it. And the only time I can do it is noon on Thursdays, because everything else is pick up and drop off during the show. So I have to do it today, but my daughter's getting picked up by her grandparent, so I'm going to be picking up three kids that aren't mine.
2: Okay.
1: And I've written it down now on my calendar, on my to-do list, and set an alarm. I'm so scared. I don't care about leaving my kids, but somebody else's kids?
2: Right.
1: Oh, that's a whole nother level. And I don't know why I'm so afraid I'm going to forget, but because I'm not used to it.
2: Yeah, it's just the first time?
1: Yes.
2: Oh, yeah. Then I can see why you're worried about it.
1: Yeah, for the rest of the summer, the next 2 months, I know at noon on Thursday where I got to be.
2: Right.
1: Today, not so much.
2: Well, I think you're so worried about it, there's no way you're going to forget it. You know what I mean? Like, you've written it down twice, put a reminder in your phone. Like, even if you didn't put the reminder in your phone, as worried as you are about it, you're going to look at the clock and be like, all right, it's almost 8, so that's 4 hours I got to be. You know, then it's going to be 10. You're going to be like, all right, 2 hours before I have to go get those kids. Then 11's going to come, and you'll be like, all right, I got to leave here at 11:30. Then it's going to be 5 to 12, and you're going to go, oh, my God, I got to go.
1: I forgot about those kids. How did I forget about those kids? You're exactly right, because that's how it goes.
2: Mm-hmm.
1: Every time you forget something. And, you know, people say, I'm getting to the age where I can't remember anything, or am I getting old? No, we are not supposed to have this much going in our brains.
2: 100%.
1: How many logos do they say we see in a minute? I mean, it's just like...
2: It's a ridiculous amount. It's over 1,000.
1: And hats off to all the moms out there. There's so many... I thought, you know, people would hate summer break because the kids are out of school. What are you going to do with them? It's one thing off my list.
2: Right.
1: To get them to school and to do homework.
2: It's a nice break.
1: It is unbelievable. Yeah, I don't know. This women's suffrage, I got to go back and look and see who started that thing, because... I don't really have to vote.
2: We're gonna get now I have to vote. Slap that bitch.
1: Yeah. Now I gotta vote. I gotta have a full time job, and take care of the kids, and make sure dinner's there every night. Well, can we just? Do we really need to vote?
2: Is it really that big a deal?
1: Is it? Do we really need all these rights? I mean, you give us all these rights, and they come with all these more responsibilities where I could be eating Quaaludes and vacuuming in heels and pearls. But no, I have to go to work now.
2: The Quaaludes are just piling up because nobody has time to take them.
1: You ruined it for every woman out there.

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2: A Better Life with Dr. Sanjay Gupta.
3: We've talked a lot about measles over the past year, but mumps has largely flown under the radar, even though it's been making a bit of a comeback as well. That's because fewer people are getting the MMR vaccine, which stands for measles, mumps, and rubella. The vaccine's been around for decades. It is effective. It is safe. What makes mumps outbreaks difficult to contain is that symptoms usually don't appear for 2 to 3 weeks after someone's been exposed. And that can make it hard to pin down where that exposure took place. And someone who is infected can transmit the virus to someone else before they are symptomatic. If you get sick, which could manifest like a run-of-the-mill respiratory virus or the telltale swelling of your cheeks and jaw, all you can really do at that point is to treat the symptoms and also isolate yourself so you don't infect anyone else. 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
1: Has anybody ever asked to see your high school diploma or your degree, Danny, like an employer?
2: No.
1: No. I got to talking the other night with some friends of mine, and I just threw that question out there because one of my buddies is in the plumbing union, and another one's just regular dude, and then, you know, we were just talking, and he's like, well, I had to when I went into the union, and I was like, well, yeah, that's kind of like school because the union provides the plumbing school. So, yeah, when I was going into college, I had to prove that I graduated high school.
2: Right.
1: Like with transcripts or the diploma or whatever. I have never had an employer want to see.
2: No, absolutely not.
1: Never.
2: Never.
1: Which means you could absolutely just, what do you have a degree in?
2: Broadcast journalism.
1: Okay. Let's just say you didn't. You could say you did.

0: 100%.
1: And how would anybody know?
0: I don't know, though, if we're in a industry where that doesn't really matter. Meaning, I'm sure a doctor has to show it.
1: Does he? 901-203-9898.
0: I would assume so, because you got to prove that you went to med school.
1: And I guess that you would just take the diploma. I mean, it just seems so weird. I'm going to a job interview. Let me grab my diploma.
0: I don't know, because usually it's like framed on the wall, which I always thought was kind of weird. But, okay, when you go to a hairdresser's place, you have to see their license.
1: The license, yeah. But you don't have to see the certification they got from beauty school. I mean, I'm pretty sure you have to have that certification to get the license.
0: But I'm thinking now it's all computer-based. I don't know that you'd actually physically bring a diploma.
1: That's a good point. But I don't know, how would they get it if you didn't, like, send it to them in one way or another? Like, you got it on your resume, sure. Hey, graduated 2007 from the University of Memphis in broadcasting. Or accounting.
0: I couldn't imagine somebody looking back.
1: Now, you've hired people before. Have you ever asked to see anybody's degree?
0: Nope.
1: Have you ever suspected anybody of lying about it?
0: No. They check the box.
1: Right.
0: It's just on the resume. I don't even know if it's on the application. I've never looked at the application. And it's funny. Okay, my niece was applying for something last week. And she was on the phone with her mother when we were going to Germantown Charity Horse Show. And she was like, now, what do I put on this cover letter? And I was like, well, I've heard that cover letters have gone to the wayside because of AI. But if they're asking for one, do one.
1: Right.
0: Because they're about to get, you know, a million people applying. So make sure all the boxes are checked so you don't get weeded out by AI.
1: Right.
0: But just laughing about what you put on a resume itself is just, oh, that's what she said. She said, why do I have to fill out the resume? Why do I have to fill out the application?
1: If I submitted a resume. Great question.
0: I will tell you the answer.
1: Okay.
0: Because there's like a court, there's EEOC, and then there's corporate, and then there's the hiring person. So I would look at your resume, and then if you are accepted, corporate would have your application on file. And then we have to have both, because EEOC will check to make sure you've got everything you're supposed to have for someone. It's all legality.
1: Right.
0: I'm not reading all of it, but it's all going to certain places. And then once you apply for a job, or once I hire someone, I have to prove that someone blind, deaf, and all these other criterias were able to know that the job was available.
1: Okay. That seems like a job in itself.
0: It is. When's the last time I hired somebody? I'd rather not.
1: Might have been me.
0: It was.
1: 2017.
0: Yeah. I haven't done it since. Because the amount of paperwork and things that you have to do, it's not worth it. But no, I do not
1: it's
0: know.
1: It's not worth having employees with all this paperwork to get one. I'll just do more work. I'm cool with that.
0: I mean, it's like scary. Like, you feel like you're going to break the law, and you're right. Like, I'm just trying to hire somebody. But the diploma, no. I don't know anyone who's ever shown a diploma.
1: Me neither. So, okay, here's another one. If you've ever lied about it and gotten away with it, even that, we won't use your name. We won't use your name, but we'd like to hear if it happens. So if you've ever done it and you got the guts to admit it, 901-203-9898. If you've ever lied about having a degree or a diploma, since they don't ask for it, it seems like it's easy to get away with if you can fake it long enough.
0: I think there's certain places, though, that you would have to prove it. I mean, our job's not that important. We're not saving lives.
1: 901-203-9898 is our number.

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1: We're wondering if anybody ever had to show their high school diploma or their degree to get a job, or if you just lied about it because you knew they weren't going to ask. Either way, 901-203-9898.
2: Now, I haven't had to show anybody anything, but this is really technically like my third job ever. The third place I've ever worked.
1: Yeah. You're one of the lucky ones.
2: So, tell you, if you just sleep with your employer.
1: 5324 texted in, FedEx requires a high school diploma and show you signed up for selective service. If somebody asked me to prove I signed up for selective service in 1994.
2: That's what I mean. That's
1: nuts. I would have
2: nuts.
1: No way of proof.
2: And then your transcripts. Now that is like your comprehensive record of education.
1: Right.
2: Of everything that you did. Could you imagine? What would I do? Call Houston High School?
1: Yeah.
2: Can I get my transcripts from 1996?
1: I would imagine they've heard it before, though.
2: Yeah.
1: Well, somebody was calling in, but they hung up. We didn't get to them quick enough. Chris texted in. I have a government jobs where guys submitting these online degrees for 3% raises. Most of them are fake. But you still have to... I mean, I guess it would work different if you get a degree while you're on the job, and then you come in and show the degree to get a promotion or whatever.
2: Yeah, I mean, back in the day, I don't know if this is still happening, but I know some businesses would pay for your college.
1: Yeah. Let's see, 1685. My best friend a long time ago held a position at a corporate office where she stated she had a bachelor's degree in English. She was resigning from the job, so I applied for her job, being best friends. I knew exactly how much money she made. Heck, I deposited her checks. So they tried to offer me way less money than she was making. That's one of the things they said. She has a degree in English. I said, no, she doesn't. Just call her out. She doesn't actually have the degree. She did not have the degree, but they hired her and stated to them on her application. That got me $5,000 more. I also know someone that if you say a CNA, an LPN, an RN, a doctor, accountant, like you said, hairstylists are all certifications. They require an actual certification on file with the state. So you can always look up those.
2: Pharmacy technician, they're going to have a certification. Yeah, those, I mean, no offense to hairstylists because I love mine. I mean, and it's a thing I could never do. It's a, you know.
1: Oh, yeah, it's a skill.
2: It's a skill. But it's weird to me that you have to have a certification for that. And I can sit here and talk about whatever I want.
1: Right. You can sit here and make up lies all day.
2: All day long. Not that this is more important. It's just weird what jobs you have to be certified for and what you don't. Now, we used to have to be certified through the FCC.
1: Yes, we used to.
2: You did, didn't you?
1: Yeah, I did. But it was they used to have a test to do it. But when I came along, it was just give them money and they sent you the license. I sent them $45 and they sent me a little card back. And then the radio station I worked for posted the card on the wall with the other licenses.
2: Yeah, I don't think there's going to be much to go with these licenses, but I could see. I mean, like plumbers, are they certified?
1: Well, they carry their union. They do. They have to go through. They have to go through a plumbing school, and then they'll get. Like they say, turned out, I guess it's the certification, but then they'll get their union card and they'll have that with them all the time.
2: Is that just to prove?
1: In fact, my buddy jokes about letting that union card fall out of the bar to pick up women.
2: What?
1: He's like, you'll be at the bar, that union card falls up, wouldn't the girls just line up? I said, you crazy, man. I don't know if that works or not, but anyway, I didn't mean to derail your train of
2: thought.
1: Yeah,
2: no, because I'm like really confused. I get a plumbing unit, a union, but like I'm not pro union, so I don't understand why would make girls,
1: because it shows that you make money, you have a real job and you have a secure job and you make money. It's a I don't know.
2: I was gonna say okay.
1: I didn't mean to derail your train of thought with that.
2: No, it's just funny to me though. What is this? Education Article 44 incentive. I don't know what I'm looking at.
1: I guess if you prove you can get it, you'll get a raise. If you prove you've got a 4-year college degree, you get a 7.5% raise. He sent us his contract.
2: Cody says, I thought everyone carried a copy of their diploma with them. Only to vote. Only if you want to vote can you, you've got to bring your diploma with you.
1: Right. We got a senseless survey coming up next. We'll call somebody up at random, see if we can keep them on the phone for 10 ridiculous survey questions.
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4: Good morning. Making our way through the city with a crash still trying to clean up over here on Airways just south of Park. That's Airways just south of Park. Taking a little bit longer to get this one wrapped up. A crash investigation ongoing. It was reportedly an officer involved here, so that's what's taking so long. I'm Woody with your total traffic.
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14: Another
13: warm and humid day across the Mid-South today as heat index values rise to 100 to 108 today and tomorrow. Plenty of sunshine and actual temperatures getting into the low 90s. I'm WREG's meteorologist Lindsay Gaffney.
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1: This is where we call somebody up at random.
2: And see if we keep them on the phone for 10 ridiculous survey questions, and they cannot hear me.
1: Let's do this.
16: Hello?
1: Good morning, sir. My name is Corey. I'm with the United States Senseless Bureau. We're doing nationwide consumer surveys this year, and I'm calling to ask you to participate in our 10-question anonymous consumer survey.
16: Okay, yeah, I mean, is it going to be more than a couple minutes?
1: No, it's 10 very short questions, very respectful of your time.
16: Okay.
1: Okay, thank you so very much. Do you use smart home technology?
16: Smart home. No, I haven't quite gotten into that yet.
1: Mm-hmm. All right. And have you bought tires in the last 6 months?
16: No, soon, but not in the last 6 months.
1: Okay. Do you believe ghost hunters just wear a pair of normal jeans?
16: Wait, what?
1: Do you believe ghost hunters just wear a paranormal jeans?
16: Paranormal. I don't know.
1: No?
16: Okay. No, I don't know.
1: Okay. How often do you say, oh, big stretch, when your pet is stretching?
2: Every time.
16: honestly, all the time, yeah.
1: All right. Do you think shampoo and conditioner are real friends or just work friends?
16: Wait, what is this?
1: My name is Corey. I'm with the United States Senseless Bureau, and this is an official call.
16: No, it's not. I'm going to say work friends.
1: Work friends. All right. And what do you believe the chances are that umbrellas are supposed to be called brellas, but the guy hesitated?
16: I love that. I would say for sure.
1: All right. Do you wake up and immediately drink coffee, or do you give the day a fighting chance?
16: No, I definitely don't have a fighting chance without coffee.
1: All right. Let's see. Would you agree a better name for a zebra would be prison donkey?
16: Yes.
1: And how suspicious are you that they're putting chemicals in the water to make you pee?
16: They're definitely putting all the chemicals in the water to make all the things happen, for sure.
1: All right, and one more question, sir. Would you agree the only difference between your job and a dead hooker is that your job still sucks?
2: Oh, my God.
16: That's awful. That's horrible. Oh, who is this for real?
1: My name is Corey. That completes our survey. We certainly appreciate your time. You've helped make America a better place.
16: Well, I don't know who you are, but thank you and have a great day.
2: She was great.
1: She was so much fun.
2: Yeah, she was.
1: And she's about the bubbliest little thing we've ever had on
2: she's
1: here.
2: She's like, give me more.
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3: The FIFA World Cup 2026 starts tomorrow when Mexico takes on South Africa. The U.S. men's national team play first on Friday at 8 o'clock in the morning against Paraguay. Then, I guess, later Friday afternoon, they'll play Australia. And then Thursday the 25th, they'll play Turkey as the World Cup 2026 gets underway.
1: I'm going to be excited. I think the last time, was it because of the United States? But I can remember vividly, Ross Turner just started working here.
3: Mm-hmm.
1: And he wore some crazy singlet outfit with American stuff all over it to Brookhaven in the middle of the day while we watched the game, because he was doing night.
3: Ah.
1: I mean, vividly. And I was like, who did I just hire?
3: Did you make him show
1: his diploma? He had one of those certifications because he was in the HVAC system.
3: Oh,
1: HVAC.
3: Right. Okay, and there is a poll that says 54% of Americans are not at all interested in the World Cup. So that's more than half of people that just don't care.
1: Okay, I'll be brutally honest. I only care because of FOMO.
3: Right? Yeah. Just don't want to miss something. Don't want to come to work tomorrow and everybody be talking about it and you have to go look for it online.
1: Because I have a hard time watching soccer.
3: I do too.
1: First of all, you don't do the timer right.
3: I don't even know what the rules are.
1: I don't know why you can't just count down an hour and then
3: right.
1: When the ball goes out, you stop the clock. We do it in football every day.
3: But your clock keeps running and they add time to it and take time away. I have no idea.
1: It's because they don't want us to know when it's going to end, so we have to keep watching. I swear to God, that's what it is. I love Ted Lasso, but it didn't help.
3: Right? Almost 60%, 59% don't expect to watch any of it. Only 5% say they will watch every match they can. And 72% of Americans would bet against America if they thought they could win money.
1: Of course. We're not known for soccer. That'd be like saying the Spanish football team is going to the Super Bowl.
3: Right.
1: No.
3: That doesn't make any sense.
1: It doesn't make any sense. Doesn't make any sense for us to go. I hate to say that, but I know that the one thing I would bet on is Elizabeth Rook. You could always bet on her. Call her and see if she could save you money. What's it going to hurt?
3: I mean,
1: 10 minutes?
3: 15 minutes? Tops.
1: Yeah. Give her a call, 867-SAVE or ElizabethRook.com. And she's been doing this, well, her family's been doing it for so long that she was like born into this stuff. She knows what to do. She knows what carriers to use. And that's what's cool. She loves Erie and she loves Erie Rate Lock, but that doesn't work for everybody. I mean, if you've got a ton of accidents, you may not want that one. But she's got other carriers to fit you. She makes the carriers work for you. She doesn't work for the carriers. She pays claims quickly and fairly. She's got hands-on local service approach. She came out to my house directly because our insurance dropped us, our home insurance, because they said we had too many trees and just said, you're out of luck. Well, wait a minute. We need insurance. Sorry. Right. We got trees. What do you want me to do? Cut them down? We will, but we got to do something. She said, no, that's not the deal. Here it is. And she gave us our home insurance back. She can do the same for you. She did it for Davo. She did it for Barbie Robilio. 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

0: Corey's mom says he's smart. Want to prove her wrong? It's time to play Can't Beat Corey.
1: All right, kids, we're playing for Better Than Ezra tickets today, and I hope you were paying attention yesterday because the answer was right there for today. 901-203-9898. Corey's going to leave the room. I'm going to ask you five trivia questions. He'll come back in the room, get the same five. If you answer more correctly, you are going to the show. If you do not, you're a loser.
2: I was looking for my dad's shoes yesterday.
1: Oh, yeah, you lost one.
2: I looked everywhere I could find, everywhere I could think of.
1: You got dogs, so they can walk off with one, right?
2: And cannot find that shoe. They absolutely can, but they don't have a habit of that. They'll eat my socks and my underwear, but won't eat my shoes. So I don't know what happened to the one dad shoe. Did you come take it?
1: I called Margo and said, please just throw one away. Then he won't ever wear them again, and it'll drive him nuts where the other one is. It's like a double thing.
2: It's working.
1: Good.
2: 901-203-9898. Good luck.
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7: Still doing cleanup work and investigation from an early morning crash on Airways south of Park. On and off lanes are closing around here. It's been going on since about 5 o'clock. A crash in Midtown on Poplar Avenue westbound near East Parkway, and one just reported in Parkway Village at American Way and Mount Moriah. I'm Woody with your total traffic.
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15: A colleague of mine was telling me the other day about how their Instagram feed is filled with videos, most of them kind of funny, about how grandparents and friends tend to bulldoze new parents out of the way to get to see their baby. Now, as a dad of three daughters, I know how life really does become all about them the moment those kids are born. But I also know parents are still people, too, who need their own attention beyond being mom or dad. And moms, in particular in those early years, can feel especially invisible in the eyes of other people. So what can you do to stop contributing to what is known as maternal invisibility? Women we spoke to said these two things were the most helpful. When people stopped to ask how they could best support them, number one, or when they took the initiative to handle certain tasks that obviously needed to be done. I'm Dr. Sanjay Gupta, helping you live a better life.
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13: Another warm and humid day across the Mid-South today as heat index values rise to 100 to 108 today and tomorrow. Plenty of sunshine and actual temperatures getting into the low 90s. I'm WREG's meteorologist Lindsay Gaffney.
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0: Corey's mom says he's smart. Want to prove her wrong? It's time to play Can't Beat Corey.
1: Good morning. Who's this?
2: Hello. Good morning. This is Ralph and Gabby.
1: Ralph and Gabby.
2: Yeah, I'm taking my daughter to school this morning. She's teaching starting middle school in Germantown.
1: Oh. She's teaching?
2: No, she's learning more.
3: I got you. She's got some extra classes that she wants to, you know, take this summer. I get it.
1: Okay, all right.
3: All right, Gabby, I get it. Her name is Gabby. Maybe she'd quit talking in school.
2: I was sitting behind you at graduation.
1: You were sitting behind Danny at graduation?
2: Yes, at my daughter's graduation also.
1: Oh, how about that?
3: Ah, yes. Yeah. I know exactly. Yeah, you had to turn your phone off because you had the app on.
2: Yes, ma'am.
3: All right, guys. We are playing for Better Than Ezra tickets. Corey's going to leave the studio. I'm going to ask you 5 trivia questions. He'll come back in the studio, get the same 5. If you answer more correctly, you're headed to Better Than Ezra. If you don't, then you can't beat Corey.
2: Okay.
1: All right,
2: we'll do our best.
3: He's Sporty Spice again. I love your shoes being missing.
2: Check out those shoes. We love that. Every morning we love that.
3: All right, guys. The United States declared its independence from which country in 1776?
2: Great Britain.
3: Who played Mary Poppins in the 1964 film? Audrey Hepburn, Julie Andrews, or Debbie Reynolds?
2: Julia Hepburn.
3: Say that again.
2: Did you say Julia Hepburn?
3: I said Audrey Hepburn, Julie Andrews, Debbie Reynolds.
2: Sorry, Audrey Hepburn.
3: All right. Which board game features properties like Park Place and Boardwalk?
2: Monopoly.
3: Who is the all-time leader in assists in the NBA and the all-time leader in steals in the NBA? Russell Westbrook, John Stockton, or LeBron James?
2: Can you say that one more time?
3: Who is the all-time leader in assists in the NBA and the all-time leader in steals in the NBA? Russell Westbrook, John Stockton, or LeBron James?
2: Oh, God. LeBron.
3: Final question. What state is Better Than Ezra from?
2: Louisiana.
3: You were paying attention yesterday, weren't you?
2: Yes, ma'am.
3: All right, Corey. They got 3 out of 5, and I am happy to say they were paying attention yesterday.
1: Okay, I hope I was.
3: Let's see. Question number 1. The United States declared its independence from which country in 1776?
1: England. Great Britain.
3: Thank you.
1: Whatever you want to call it, it's the same thing.
3: Okay, just you're making me nervous.
2: Yeah.
3: Who played Mary Poppins in the 1964 film? Audrey Hepburn, Julie Andrews, or Debbie Reynolds?
1: Julie Andrews.
3: That is correct.
1: Well, if you hadn't given me multiple choice, I wouldn't have remembered.
3: It's 3-2. Which board game features properties like Park Place and Boardwalk?
1: Monopoly.
3: Correct. It's 3-3.
1: Here we go.
3: Who is the all-time leader in assists in the NBA and the all-time leader in steals in the NBA? Russell Westbrook, John Stockton, or LeBron James?
1: I'm going to go with LeBron James just because he's 41 years old.
3: You both did. And let me tell you, LeBron James is up there on both, as well as Russell Westbrook. But John Stockton leads it, the guy that looks like the accountant.
2: Yeah, the white guy.
3: Yeah, the white guy. All right, you ready? For the final question, it is tied 3-3. Was Corey paying attention yesterday? What state is Better Than Ezra from?
1: South Carolina. We're from Spartanburg, remember? That guy called in and said.
3: That's where.
1: Oh, it was Louisiana, wasn't it?
3: It was.
1: Oh, crap.
3: But a tie is not a loss.
1: That's
3: it was 3-3.
1: Right. I want to hear Ralph and Gabby say it together.
2: Good morning, everybody. It's Ralph and Gabby, and we cannot beat Corey.

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1: Louder than life!
2: Oh my God, life is so loud.
1: I can't hear because of life!
3: That's the name of that festival.
1: It's America's biggest rock and metal festival in Louisville this September, and we want to send you to see Iron Maiden, Tool, Limp Bizkit, Pantera, Sublime, Rise Against, and just the list just keeps going.
2: Didn't really go with louder. 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
1: Sounds important.
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1: Yes, sign me up.
2: All right. All you got to do is text the national keyword TOOL, T-O-O-L, to 95819.
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1: You know how we'll tell our girls, hey, go in before you leave, go inside and put some pants on?
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1: Okay. Carly put pants on, but didn't put pants on. 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
1: I go, oh no, he died? 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
2: I need to know if I got manipulated.
1: Okay.
2: Because on one hand, I feel like I did. On the other, I feel like I may have just been stupid. Here's what happened.
1: Okay.
2: Carly, my 17-year-old daughter, walks out of the house. Her and her friend are going to Target. She's got a sweater on that is longer than her shorts.
1: Mm.
2: And I said, before you leave, you need to do one thing. She said, what's that? I said, go put some pants on. She said, okay. She goes in the house. She comes out of the house with a black t-shirt and black shorts. And then that look fine. Their length is reasonable. We're checking out. So they leave. As they're leaving, my wife looks at me and goes, you realize all she did was go in there and take her sweater off, right? No, I thought she put longer shorts on. Margo started laughing and said, no, she did not. Those were the same shorts she had on. I'm like, well, they look better.
1: Yeah, I mean, these kids don't understand that when the sweatshirt like covers the shorts, it looks like they have no shorts on.
2: Right.
1: Well, my question was, when she just said, okay, did she not have shorts on?
2: No, she did, because my wife said those are the same shorts she came out here in early. She's wearing the same shorts.
1: I know, but you got to hear what you said. You said, go put some pants on, and she says, okay, and she comes out with pants on.
2: Oh, I mean...
1: Yeah, but it sounds

0: like...
1: I didn't mean like long pants to your ankles.
0: No, I know, but it sounded like...
1: Oh, sounded like she... Okay, like busted.
0: Yeah, I had no pants on.
1: I tried to leave with no pants on. Okay, that wasn't the case. She had shorts on, but the sweater was like a long sweater. You know, one of those that you leave open, like the cardigan style.
0: Oh, yeah, okay.
1: It wasn't like a sweater. It was like one of those long jacket style sweaters.
0: Okay.
1: And so she just went in, apparently, and took her sweater off and was like, okay, I'm good. And was. There was nothing. The shorts were not too short at that point.
0: She may have pulled them down a little bit.
1: But, so I was just wondering if that was manipulation.
0: No.
1: Or am I just stupid?
0: I don't think either. I think there. It looks bad when things are longer than the shorts.
1: Right. So that's what it is then. Since the sweater was too long.
0: Mm-hmm. It looked like the shorts were too short.
1: So then I just approved something shorter than before leaving the house.
0: Yes. But there is something about the being too long. My kids and their asses, I mean, they are hanging out.
1: I mean, what are we doing?
0: I don't know. But I'm like, you have got to pull. It's a conversation every time. Can we go somewhere? Only if you pull your shorts down. And now at least it's not becoming an argument.
1: Right.
0: Because they know I'm not going with you looking like that.
1: You are going to have to do something to make those things longer.
0: And you are walking around people's houses with fathers and brothers. Pull those things. Dude. They walk out to my car. I whenever they're swimming and I have to take other kids home, all of them walk out in their bikinis and get in the car.
1: They don't have like a cover up?
0: No!
1: Wow.
0: I'm like, and look.
1: My girls do wear the cover up till they get to the pool.
0: No, well, no, they wear the cover up to the pool. But when they get out of the pool, there is no cover up. Like, I don't drop them off in their bikinis, but right. I sure as hell take them home in them.
1: Okay. When you pick them up, they don't put the cover up back on.
0: And look it. I got to say, I don't want to be, you know, say too much because I don't want them to be self-conscious like I was because that was miserable.
1: Yeah.
0: But at the same time, they played hide and seek at midnight in their swimsuits. All I can think of is mosquitoes and anthills.
1: Oh, the mosquitoes.
0: They run around in bikinis like it's nothing.
1: Yeah. Yeah.
0: It's wild to me.
1: I'd just be running around with jackets. Put it on.
0: And I don't know if it's this generation or what, but we were not allowed to do that. I didn't want to do that. I still don't do it.
1: I was encouraged to.
0: Right?
1: Of course, when I was growing up, though, swimsuits for a boy were... I mean,
0: board shorts.
1: Yeah, more or less.
0: They weren't running around in Speedos.
1: Right. They haven't really changed over the years. I've never been in a situation where it was appropriate for a man to wear a Speedo.
0: Go on a cruise. You would die.
1: Not even at the pool.
0: You would die.
1: What are you doing wearing Speedos?
0: Well, you know, all the foreigners do.
1: Yeah, that's what I was just thinking that, yeah.
0: And the hairier they are, the more the littler the Speedo gets. And you just look at it, and he usually has, like, a gold necklace on, too. And it's
1: with
0: like
1: a medallion.
0: Yeah. Like, where is this guy from?
1: A ring on his pinky.
0: Uh-huh.
1: Cindy texted in, thank you. I thought I was just old. Please cover your bodies, people, young and old.
0: That's the thing, too, with these girls. Don't get me wrong. I would die for their bodies. And they're in eighth grade.
1: Right.
0: They look like they're 18.
1: Yeah.
0: But they're so fit. But I don't understand. They're all playing in the front yard with their bikinis.
1: They're just comfortable living their little life.
0: Now, I do remember when I had my bad moped wreck. I had a bikini on, Daisy Dukes, and no shoes. Perfect to get road rash.
1: Ooh, but so, you still got scars from that one.
0: I do. And so I guess we kind of did that. I always feel like we had our bottoms covered. It's the butts I don't get.
1: Right.
0: Because this bikinis have gotten even smaller. The bottoms. Nothing left to the imagination.
1: Mm.
0: But my kids will not let me. If I come in and they're changing, and I'm saying when they're changing, they have a sports bra and underwear on. Okay? If I walk in that room... Oh, my God, what are you doing?
1: Right?
0: I'm changing.
1: I'm like, naked. What are you doing?
0: I'm like, your bikini is smaller than that.
1: It's half of that.
0: It's half of that. And you're just running around doing marathons. What are you talking about?
1: You've got on pants and a long sleeve shirt with a sports bra and panties compared to what you were wearing yesterday at the pool.
0: And I don't get why they're not at all like, that's your butt hanging out in front of your uncle. And they don't think of it that way.
1: No, they don't. They don't think of it that way at all.
0: Which they're not sexual.
1: Which is a credit to our parenting. I'll say that.
0: Yeah. They're not trying to be sexual.
1: Not even
0: at
1: a little
0: all.
1: Not even a little bit. Not even a little bit. Good morning. Who's this?
2: Jamie.
1: Hey, Jamie. How do you get them to cover up?
2: Well, so I was calling. I had another story for you about covering up.
1: Okay.
2: My daughter going to high school senior year. One of her ex, you know, they all wear hoodies in the summertime. Doesn't matter if it's 95 degrees, they're wearing hoodies.
1: Right, there's no balance there. It's one in the
2: gave her a little, yeah, her ex-boyfriend gave her a zip-up jacket, and she started wearing that instead of wearing a hoodie. And I caught her going to school one morning. She had her little zip-up jacket on, and I looked at her. I'm like, you got a shirt on underneath that? No, sir. Like, get your butt upstairs, put a shirt on.
1: Right.
2: Like, that's just freaking ridiculous.
0: But don't you feel like this generation, like, first of all, they dress sloppier. Like, they don't have outfits like we did. Like, I couldn't wait to go to Contempo or The Limited and have a new
1: structure, Express,
0: new outfit on. Okay, but they dress sloppy but skimpy, but I don't feel like they're trying to be whores. We were actually trying to be whores. You know what I mean? Like, with our mini skirts?
2: No.
0: Like, we were sneaking out with our, so we would look like a little whore. I don't feel like they're trying to, there's something not sexual about it.
2: I think theirs is just laziness and doing the bare minimum. I think that's all it is.
0: Man.
1: F them kids. Thanks, Jamie. Exactly. It's good to hear from you, buddy.
2: All right. Y'all have a good one.
1: Thanks, man.
0: They think I'm disgusting when I say stuff like that.
1: Right.
0: Because they don't understand
1: what
0: I'm...
1: They don't think of it like that. So if you bring it up, you're the weird one.
0: Right.
1: Yeah.
0: I guess if... It's like if you bring up racism, you're the racist.
1: 901-203-9898.

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1: We were talking about the optical illusion that my daughter's sweater created about the length of her shorts. The shorts were, I deemed inappropriate when she had the long sweater on, when the sweater hung lower than the shorts. And then she went in, took the sweater off, came out wearing the exact same thing, and it was deemed appropriate. So it was an optical illusion created by the sweater.
2: I came across a picture the other day, just, you know how it pops up your memories? Mm-hmm. And I wish I could find it, because we went to, like, the fair, and my oldest one will walk around with no clothes on. I mean, she won't walk around naked, but, like, her bikini's just nothing.
1: Right.
2: And the younger one, she's still younger, so I get it, is very modest. And they both got posters. You remember you'd go to the fair and you'd win a poster, you'd buy a poster, whatever. Yeah, you'd win one.
1: Yeah.
2: So, like, the young one gets one with, like, a cat on it. And when I say the older one, she was five. She got one with five women lined up in bikinis.
1: What, was it a gift or Father's Day present or something?
2: No, it's the one she picked.
1: Oh, okay.
2: She was like, I want that one. And I'm laughing because we all know that poster's for boys to put in their room.
1: Right.
2: She didn't know. She's like, she wanted to look like that one day, you know?
1: Right.
2: She's like, I'll take that one. I'm like, oh my God. And they're like the 80s swimsuits that come up to your, like,
1: you pull
2: waist.
1: Them up to your rib cage. Hey, good morning. Who's this?
3: Good morning, it's Candace.
1: Oh, hey, Candace, you looking for a job? You keep texting us about a job, but are you chiming in on the clothes?
3: I am, yes.
1: Okay, go ahead.
3: My 10, almost 11-year-old daughter has the habit of walking around in oversized T-shirts and no shorts. No matter how many times I tell her, you must wear shorts. You are in a house with your two younger brothers, your grandfather, and your daddy. And granted, that's your family members, but still, it's just, it's a modesty thing.
1: Yeah.
3: Yeah, like, you don't walk around the house in a T-shirt and nothing.
2: I can't tell you how many times it was either a prom dress, a swimsuit. Every time we were in a dressing room, my mom would say, your father's not going to allow that. Your father's not going to allow that. You cannot wear that around your father. That was the excuse for everything.
1: Right. Didn't stop you from getting it, though. You just didn't wear it around the old man.
2: No. My mom wouldn't buy it, but she used that as the excuse. And I will tell you... that I think that did not make me comfortable as an older person, because you know how bad I hate to get in swimsuits.
1: Mm-hmm.
2: So it made me, I'm not saying that's why. I think, I don't know, maybe I just grew up in a modest home, but like, I'm very shy with swimsuits, and I don't want my children to be like that where they're uncomfortable.
3: Right.
2: But there's got to be a happy medium, for God's sakes.
3: Right. But, I've told her for years, if you wear a dress, if you wear a skirt, please make sure you have shorts on underneath it.
2: And that is a big thing. They all wear shorts underneath their short dresses.
1: Right.
2: And so all of the girls wear short dresses, where my father would not have allowed that as a child. But I'm finding myself on the fence with it, because you have shorts. It's the style. And y'all aren't whores or right. want to be whores. We
1: right.
2: wanted to be whores or look like whores. We didn't want to be whores. We wanted to look like whores.
1: And I think a lot of that. Go ahead, Candace.
3: Go ahead. Oh, my mom wouldn't even let me wear a mini skirt over jeans.
1: Wow.
3: She said it was tacky. Back when I was in high school, it was the thing. It was like the style.
2: Uh-huh.
3: So I would sneak my mini skirt in my backpack and I would put it on over my jeans once I got on the bus.
2: Exactly.
3: But it's
2: right.
3: like, Mom, I'm wearing more clothes, not less. What's the problem? But my mom was a very high maintenance, like, what she wore had to be in style and in season. Same with her nail color and her hair color. Like, it was ridiculous. But I'm also a naked mom. So if I'm upstairs in our room or upstairs in general, I'm usually nude. So my kids see me like that. So I guess I'm not setting a very good example.
1: Yeah, I guess not.
3: My pre-K boys refuse to wear clothes half the time. Mm. So when they start going to pre-K, I'm worried that they're going to like strip off their clothes in the middle of class. Right. Sorry, I wish
2: naked
3: you
2: time.
1: Naked time. Oh, wow. Thank you, Candace. Have a great day.
3: Y'all as well. Bye-bye.
1: Well, I think that in the 80s, it was everything was over sexualized.
2: Yes.
1: And it's not so much like that in media now. Not like it was then, boobs in every movie. You know what I mean?
2: Every movie had boobs that we watched.
1: Every single one. And I think that influences fashion and all of that jazz. And now it's, the movies aren't like that, so the fashion is being influenced by other things.
2: They don't drink. They don't smoke. They don't have sex. But they don't want to wear any clothes. I don't know what to do with this.
1: Maybe we should just take the trade-off and shut the hell up.
2: I think that might be a good alternative.
1: Senseless surveys coming up next. We'll call somebody up, try to keep them on the phone for 10 ridiculous survey questions.
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6: I'm Zanetta Lowe with your WRG News Channel 3 headlines. Parts of I-40 westbound going toward Canada Road were closed overnight after a semi collided with a road work vehicle. We're working to learn the conditions of both drivers. The Tennessee Democratic Party, along with a group of lawmakers and voters, have dropped a federal lawsuit challenging the state's new congressional maps. The suit was filed last month after new district maps split Memphis into three congressional districts. For breaking news anytime, visit our website, WREG.com.
0: From the Mitch Wright Plumbing, Heating, and Air Traffic Desk.
7: Still working on this crash in the intersection of Poplar and East Parkway. So continue to expect the delays westbound and southbound, especially right there in the middle. You are slow through the construction here on 40 westbound between Hollywood and Chelsea. Again, only two lanes open there. We also have this construction that slows the ramp here off northbound 55 to eastbound 240, kind of right there underneath Elvis Presley. I'm with you with your total traffic.
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11: How often do you stop to wonder whether you should share something that's revealing, maybe even embarrassing, with a partner, a friend, or even your boss? In her new book called Revealing, The Underrated Power of Oversharing, behavioral scientist Leslie John says doing just that can help you deepen relationships that are vital to your life. We need people to trust us in order to get things like love, friendship, and career success. That's what she told us. When you make yourself vulnerable by revealing something sensitive, it does make other people trust you. In turn, when you ask someone to reveal something about themselves, showing that interest will generally lead someone to like you more. Why? Because people like to be asked about themselves, she says. It also signals that they are discriminating and choosy, but in a good way. I'm Dr. Sanjay Gupta, helping you live a better life.
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22: Another warm and humid day across the Mid-South today as heat index values rise to 100 to 108 today and tomorrow. Plenty of sunshine and actual temperatures getting into the low 90s. I'm WREG's meteorologist Lindsay Gaffney.
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1: This is where we call somebody up at random.
2: And see if we keep them on the phone for 10 ridiculous survey questions and they cannot hear me.
1: Let's do this.
25: Hello?
1: Good morning, sir. My name is Corey. I'm with the United States Senseless Bureau. We're doing nationwide consumer surveys this year, and I'm calling to ask you to participate in our 10-question anonymous consumer survey.
25: Okay, yeah. I mean, is it going to be more than a couple minutes?
1: No, it's 10 very short questions, very respectful of your time.
25: Okay.
1: Okay, thank you so very much. Do you use smart home technology?
25: Smart home. No, I haven't quite gotten into that yet.
1: Mm-hmm. All right. And have you bought tires in the last 6 months?
25: No. Soon, but not in the last 6 months.
1: Okay. Do you believe ghost hunters just wear a pair of normal jeans?
25: Wait, what?
1: Do you believe ghost hunters just wear a pair of normal jeans?
25: I don't know.
1: No.
25: Okay. No, I don't know.
1: Okay. How often do you say, oh, big stretch, when your pet is stretching?
2: Every time.
25: honestly, all the time, yeah.
1: All right. Do you think shampoo and conditioner are real friends or just work friends?
25: Wait, what is this for?
1: My name is Corey. I'm with the United States Senseless Bureau, and this is an official call.
25: No, it's not. I'm going to say work friends.
1: Work friends. All right. And what do you believe the chances are that umbrellas are supposed to be called brellas, but the guy hesitated?
25: I love that. I would say for sure.
1: All right. Do you wake up and immediately drink coffee, or do you give the day a fighting chance?
25: No, I definitely don't have a fighting chance without coffee.
1: All right. Let's see. Would you agree a better name for a zebra would be prison donkey?
25: Yes.
1: And how suspicious are you that they're putting chemicals in the water to make you pee?
25: Oh, they're definitely putting all the chemicals in the water to make all the things happen, for sure.
1: All right. And one more question, sir. Would you agree the only difference between your job and a dead hooker is that your job still sucks?
2: Oh, my God.
25: That's awful. That's horrible. Oh, who is this for real?
1: My name is Corey. That completes our survey. We certainly appreciate your time. You've helped make America a better place.
25: Well, I don't know who you are, but thank you and have a great day.
2: She was great.
1: She was so much fun.
2: Yeah, she was.
1: And she's about the bubbliest little thing we've ever had on
2: she's
1: here.
2: She's like, give me more.
19: Got an idea for a senseless survey question?
0: You know the rules.
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2: 64 songs drop every Monday leading up to the 4th of July. You get to vote from Monday to Sunday for the 64 on the bracket right now. And then we'll drop another bracket on Monday. And we'll find out who you voted as the best rock song of all time.
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2: And next week, this one will be on. We built this city. So you know that we picked it just for you. Because that would never make a list in the world.
1: In fact, Rolling Stone voted that the worst song of all time way one time. But I don't care. That's one of my favorite songs. And I'm going to vote it all the way through. Just like Purple Rain.
2: Yep, Purple Rain is winning right now for this week.
1: And I'll tell you what. You don't understand how stressful when you have to make a decision between two songs you love. You're like, who do I bail on, Aerosmith or Led Zeppelin?
2: Like, you got to bail on one.
1: I don't want to hurt Steven Tyler's feelings. But I don't want to hurt Jimmy Page's either. What am I going to do? Like, I sat one of my, when I was voting on Monday, one of them, it wasn't the last one, but it was close. It sat there for like 3 hours. I could not make the decision.
2: You're taking this pretty seriously.
1: Am I overthinking it?
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1: 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And you still got plenty of time this week to do it when you're on the toilet or whatever.
2: Yeah, it's easy. And I'm just looking to see how many we've got so far. We are sitting at 27. 27 for the week. So we got a ways to go.
1: Okay, so go
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2: We're going to play Twisted Titles here in just a second. Last Saturday, my air conditioner went out. It went out like when it was raining last weekend. It went out in the middle of the night and you could hear it. And I'm like, what are we doing? So I called Mitch Wright, and like an hour later, like I expected it to be like the later in the day when they showed up like an hour later.
1: That's awesome.
2: And they did not charge me a weekend charge.
1: Look at that.
2: I'm telling you.
1: Mitch Wright Plumbing, Heating, and Air. 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
2: Replace the capacitor. 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
1: 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Nice. Slow close seat. I need one of those. Tired of people keeping the seat up in my house. Oh, I'm sorry. I said people. There's only one person.
2: Oh, my wife got on me about that. 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Can you put it down, please?
1: Yeah.
2: And I'm like, you don't have to be so snarky about it. Well, I'm tired of falling in at 2 a.m. Okay. I bet Mitch Wright would put it down.
1: You're also going to get $100 off in-place evaporator coil cleanings. Oh, we pulled the filters out.
2: Ooh, yeah, I forgot about the filter.
1: Yeah, so did the carpenter.
2: When he came to replace the capacitor, he goes, when's the last time you replaced the filter? I said, what's a filter? Mitch Wright Plumbing, Heating, and Air. 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
0: It's time for your Twisted Titles.
2: Danny and I have taken song titles and twisted them around with synonyms and such to see if we can guess the correct title. Danielle, if you please.
1: Murderer Female Monarch.
2: Murderer Female. Kill the Queen? Killer Queen.
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2: All right. Voltage Street.
1: Battery.
2: Voltage Street.
1: AC/DC. Voltage. Voltage. Lightning.
2: Voltage
1: strikes. Power.
2: Voltage.
1: Road. Thunder Road.
2: Nope. Not the answer we're looking for.
1: Road.
2: No.
1: Street. Path. Road. Oh, Lord. Parkway.
2: I think Avenue.
1: Is it Avenue?
2: It's Avenue.
1: Electric Avenue.
2: There it is.

0: I'm going to hit you with a country song.
1: Okay.
0: Soft feathers where the heart is.
1: If I don't get it right away, it's like, you know, soft feathers.
0: Soft feathers where the heart is.
1: Middle.
0: Middle?
1: That's where the heart is. It's in the middle of my chest. Maybe a little slightly to the left.
0: Slightly to the left. Soft feathers where the heart is.
1: Soft feathers?
0: Mm-hmm.
1: Down?
0: Yes, yes, yes.
1: Okay.
0: And where the heart is.
1: Down slightly to the left.
0: Down sternum.
1: All right, down. I got it. Down home. Down.

0: I just thought that was appropriate because Alabama's playing live at the Garden this weekend.
1: I'm going. Are you going?
0: I'm on the fence. My wife doesn't want to go. And I, for some reason, have to have her with me at all times.
1: Yeah,
0: I'd bring her to work. I'd bring her to work if I could.
1: I do. I mean, okay. True. Alabama is coming, and I am very excited about it.
0: This very well could be one of the last chances to see Alabama's original lineup.
1: Is it the original lineup?
0: I believe so. I'd have to look it up to be sure. And mostly, it's mostly the original lineup. I'll say that.
1: More than Foreigner.
0: Yes, way more than Foreigner.
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5: From the Mitch Wright Plumbing, Heating, and Air Traffic Desk.
6: Delays going through the construction, 40 westbound between Hollywood and Chelsea. You're going to need the extra time and patience until this project gets done. I hope by the end of the month, weather permitting, that they can get this cleared. But right now, just expect it down to two lanes. Actually, two lanes in both directions. Kirby and Birch Run, we still got a crash. One working at Holmes and Crumpler. Got a tractor trailer involved there. I'm Woody with your total traffic.
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13: Another warm and humid day across the Mid-South today as heat index values rise to 100 to 108 today and tomorrow. Plenty of sunshine and actual temperatures getting into the low 90s. I'm WREG's meteorologist Lindsay Gaffney.
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0: If you've got something good going on in your life, things are going well, and you want to get a good laugh, call us and brag about it.
1: And I'll ruin it.
0: And Danny will ruin it. This is actually pretty funny. If we can get anybody to do it, it is 901-203-9898. Let Danny ruin the good stuff going on in your life.

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1: I guess nobody wants you to ruin anything.
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1: I got some good news.
3: Okay.
1: I think I finally figured out what's wrong with that car. We worked on it Saturday, and then it drove for a little while, and then it kept doing the same thing. And yesterday, we got the bolt meter out, and I think we've narrowed it down to a fuel injector.
3: What does that mean? I mean, I know what a fuel injector is, but is that like what the carburetor used to do?
1: Yeah.
3: Okay.
1: And now we just need to replace the fuel injection, and we're good to go, I believe.
3: Oh, yeah. Just replace the fuel injection for something else to happen, because you give your kids cars that are pieces of crap. Their oil, you had to change the oil every day. Here's a 17-year-old woman, female, and she's in the middle of Memphis where you got to duck for gunshots, and you're like, just lift the hood up while you get gas. Don't keep your head on a swivel. Just, you need to check the oil every single day, because I bought you a POS.
2: The Danny fuel injector. Ruins everything.
3: See, I'm good at it.
1: You made me forget what the other one was. I had another piece of good news. I just fully expected you to go bury your head in the sand. Oh, I remember what it was now. Yes, my daughter made the dean's list on her first year at the University of Memphis.
3: Oh, man, I thought it was Carly, because I was going to go, it ain't even your real daughter.
1: Oh.
3: Your daughter made the dean's list at the University of Memphis, and that's your fifth kid. The other four didn't even finish school or start it.
1: Ouch.
3: They can't even... So you took all the energy that you never wasted on the first four, and you gave it all to the fifth. And she makes the dean's list, and you're bragging about it. Okay. Wow.
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1: You be the judge, Danny. Who is right in this situation? A viral video shows a mom defending her 7-year-old daughter after she flipped off an elderly man at a grocery store. The girl supposedly gave him the finger because he was moving too slow and in her way. Mom confronts the man and he admits he called the little girl rude, and he also admits he is old and kind of slow. The mom says the little girl can't be rude because she's only 7. Old boy disagrees and said, well, I'm her elder. She needs to show a little respect.
2: So the 7-year-old gave him the finger?
1: Mm-hmm.
2: Why does a 7-year-old know that?
1: Right.
2: And have the balls to do that? I'd say she's rude.
1: That's a great way. That's a great place to start. Some commenters on the video are saying the old man shouldn't have called her rude, regardless of what she did, because she's a child, and it's up to her mother to deal with her behavior.
2: Her mother apparently is not.
1: And others say the guy acted appropriately, especially since mom had no intention of holding the girl accountable.
2: Yes, I'm with the latter on that.
1: As am I. It's also worth pointing out she didn't just flip him off. She called him a slow ass. This is a 7-year-old. Like, well, what are you doing, lady? Clearly not raising kids.
2: I'm speechless, Corey. Like, why is this even a discussion? How could these other people agree that that was okay?
1: Right? Oh, she's just a kid. She don't know any better. She learned it at home.
2: Slow ass? Could you imagine?
1: Oh, I'd be mortified if my kid called somebody my 7-year-old called somebody a slow ass.
2: And flip them off.
1: I mean, it's funny when they're like 2 and you go, say slow ass.
2: Yeah, right.
1: But if they learn to like treat people that way at 7 years old, how are they going to treat people when they're in middle school, high school, and adult?
2: I want to follow. I'm going to put a chip in this kid and watch it.
1: Right, just see how she grows up. Okay, so then we agree that the old man was probably right.
2: In the right. I mean, and old people can get away with murder these days. So yeah. Slow ass. Really?
1: Come on, kid. What are you doing?
2: That's where spanking comes into play.
1: Or at least a thump on the head, a shake. You can't talk like that. Taking away your iPad for 3 days.
2: She wouldn't do that.

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1: Good morning. We've still got slow traffic through the road zone here on 40 westbound between Hollywood and Chelsea. So extra time needed where it's down to two lanes. A crash at Sycamore View and Macon Cove is a hit and run crash there. Kirby and Birch 1, Holmes and Crumpler. We also have some road work starting today in Collierville. Fleming Road between East Holmes and Shelby will be blocked for MLG and W Works. They install a new water main. They're going to do it today and tomorrow from 8:30 to 4:30. I'm Woody with your total traffic.
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14: Another warm and humid day across the Mid-South today as heat index values rise to 100 to 108 today and tomorrow. Plenty of sunshine and actual temperatures getting into the low 90s. I'm WREG's meteorologist Lindsay Gaffney.
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17: This is where we call somebody up at random.
18: And see if we keep them on the phone for 10 ridiculous survey questions, and they cannot hear me.
17: Let's do this.
19: Hello?
17: Good morning, sir. My name is Corey. I'm with the United States Census Bureau. We're doing nationwide consumer surveys this year, and I'm calling to ask you to participate in our 10-question anonymous consumer survey.
19: Okay, yeah, I mean, is it going to be more than a couple minutes?
17: No, it said 10 very short questions, very respectful of your time.
19: Okay.
17: Okay, thank you so very much. Do you use smart home technology?
19: Smart home. No, I haven't quite gotten into that yet.
17: Mm-hmm. All right. And have you bought tires in the last 6 months?
19: No, soon, but not in the last 6 months.
17: Okay. Do you believe ghost hunters just wear a pair of normal jeans?
19: Wait, what?
17: Do you believe ghost hunters just wear a paranormal jeans?
19: I don't know.
17: No?
19: Okay. No, I don't know.
17: Okay. How often do you say, oh, big stretch, when your pet is stretching?
18: Every time.
19: honestly, all the time, yeah.
17: All right. Do you think shampoo and conditioner are real friends or just work friends?
19: Wait, what is this?
17: My name is Corey. I'm with the United States Census Bureau, and this is an official call.
19: No, it's not. But I'm going to say work friends.
17: Work friends. All right. And what do you believe the chances are that umbrellas are supposed to be called brellas, but the guy hesitated?
19: I love that. I would say for sure.
17: All right. Do you wake up and immediately drink coffee, or do you give the day a fighting chance?
19: No, I definitely don't have a fighting chance without coffee.
17: All right. Let's see. Would you agree a better name for a zebra would be prison donkey?
19: Yes.
17: And how suspicious are you that they're putting chemicals in the water to make you pee?
19: Oh, they're definitely putting all the chemicals in the water to make all the things happen, for sure.
17: All right, and one more question, sir. Would you agree the only difference between your job and a dead hooker is that your job still sucks?
18: Oh, my God.
19: That's awful. That's horrible. Oh, who is this for real?
17: My name is Corey. That completes our survey. We certainly appreciate your time. You've helped make America a better place.
19: Well, I don't know who you are, but thank you and have a great day.
18: She was great.
17: She was so much fun.
18: Yeah, she was.
17: And she's about the bubbliest little thing we've ever had on
18: she's
17: here.
18: She's like, give me more.
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1: We're going to call on Tyrone. Tyrone's in the promotions department here at 98.1 The Max, and we'd like to have him on from time to time. Question for you, Tyrone.
2: Okay.
1: Are you excited about the World Cup?
2: The World Cup?
1: Mm-hmm. You know, the FIFA soccer tournament happens every 4 years?
2: Well, you know, I really and truly, I don't have a dog in the fight. So, but my son loves soccer. So, you know.
1: So, it's a yes or no question, Tyrone.
2: No.
1: There it is.
2: No. I'm not deciding because I don't really and truly keep up with it like that.
1: Right.
2: But, you know, hey, just for me and my son to bond,
1: 54% of Americans say they don't give a damn about the World Cup.
2: Exactly.
1: And I'm afraid I'm part of that group.
2: I do often say I'm part of 54. I'm sorry, but kicking the ball is not.
3: You know, it's slow. It's slow.
1: Right. I mean,
3: and you think about it, it's like you got hockey, and it's about the same points after every game with hockey and soccer comparatively, right?
1: Right.
3: Well, you got ice, and you got a smaller field. Sorry, my allergies are just killing me. You got a smaller field, you got ice, and so it goes fast.
1: It's so fast.
3: Yeah, and you can fight. Soccer, you fake fight. You fake hurt. It's like LeBron James is every player out there.
2: Wow.
1: You take basketball, for example. It's fast.
3: And right.
1: The ball is always moving, and it's fast because it's smaller. But soccer, it's like they're playing
2: on a football field.
1: Right.
2: They're playing on a football field. So it's like where are we at? This is what I'd be like, where are we at right now?
3: And then they don't even know how to keep time.
2: Right.
1: So the time is well. So, 54% of Americans don't care. Only 5% said that they will watch every match they can, and they will keep up with it as closely as they can. Only 5%.
3: You know who that 5 is going to be? Ross.
1: Yep.
3: And he's going to think he's so cool about it, too.
1: Okay. You're right.
3: I know.
2: I got to be there live to see this. Like, I'm sorry. I cannot.
3: That's why I wanted to experience it.
2: Right. Like, I got to be there live. I cannot sit up here and just basically just watch it pop on TV and be like, oh, yeah, nope.
1: No.
2: I don't know. I don't know how people do it because I would have been fell asleep.
1: Right.
2: Like, wake me up and whatever. I don't even know how they quarters go. Do they have quarters?
1: I think they have two halves. And then if there's leftover time, they add it to the end or you carry the two and divide by one.
3: You could be watching it, get up, go to the bathroom and come back, and it's gone from the defense to the forwards.
1: Mm. The ball's just gone to two people.
3: Yeah. Well, yeah, it's just made it up the field.
1: Yeah.
2: Oh, no. I remember going to one of my son's soccer meets, and it's like the ball never left this side of the field. It stayed in one side. I'm like, what is going on right now? Like, are y'all practicing? Like, what?
3: And they're all grouped around it, right? Now, would you say that they think that about football? Because if you think about it, they play 11 minutes out of a 3.5-hour game in football.
1: Right.
3: The actual play time is 11 minutes.
2: Right.
3: So do you think they think football's slow?
1: Well, football's not slow.
2: Football is not slow. And then football is very
1: exciting.
2: I love football.
3: No, I know. I mean, there's a lot of contact and all that kind of stuff.
2: Right.
3: I'm just saying, like, think about it. We've got, you know, 4 downs to get 10 yards and move the ball all the way down just not to score. Now the other team comes out. I mean, I wonder what they think about that because...
1: Well, they pack when the NFL goes overseas, they pack the stadiums.
3: Mm. Well, you're going to see. FIFA's got it packed.
1: And they're going to pack the stadiums.
2: So. FIFA, I always... This one thing I can say, every game that I done saw on TV, it's always packed.
3: Oh, yeah.
2: It's always, but
3: you're going to get trampled if you
2: But go. I'm wondering, like, why? But
3: why?
1: Sucks. Thank you, Tyrone. I think you better call Tyrone. Call. Oh, nothing hits the spot in the summer like a big old chili dog. Sucking on chili dog.
3: Sucking on chili dogs.
1: Lenny's has hot dogs and chili dogs. And this is news that'll blow your mind. Lenny says, you covered the local legend has returned. The hot dog you know and love is back at Chili's for a limited time this summer, and they've added the chili dog as well. Oh, yeah. That doesn't change the $5 sandwich of the week, the classic Italian, but you can get both.
3: Now, look, I did not get the chili dog yesterday. I don't know why, but I did go to Lenny's by myself at 10:30. I watched them unlock the door over at Massey. Waiting. So I walk in and I get a meatball sub. Don't ask me why, but it was just on my mind for some reason. I wanted the meatball.
1: Well, they call that a hankering.
3: It was a hankering for a meatball sub. So I go in and I was like, I'll have a meatball sub, 7-inch meatball sub, chips and a drink. And guess what she said? She goes, are you a rewards member? I go, well, yeah. She goes, what's your phone number? You get a free chips and drink today.
1: Oh, that's it right there.
4: Wow, winning.
3: Yeah, buddy. That's why you want to download the app.
1: Yep.
3: That was a great surprise.
1: And
3: what's even more surprising? Within 15 minutes, there were six more customers in there at 10:45 in the morning. Hankering for some Lenny's.
1: Everybody got a hankering for Lenny's. The $5 sandwich of the week is the Lenny's Classic Italian. 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You'll thank me for this. 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

0: Miles Turner is coming in next. He's going to have two chances for you to go to the Live and Loud Festival in Lexington. Or Louisville, Kentucky, I'm sorry.
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6: Good morning. We've still got slow traffic for you, the road zone here on 40 westbound between Hollywood and Chelsea. So extra time needed where it's down to two lanes. A crash at Sycamore View and Macon Cove is a hit and run crash there. Kirby and Birch 1, Holmes and Crumpler. We also have some road work starting today in Collierville. Fleming Road between East Holmes and Shelby will be blocked for MLG&W works. They install a new water main. They're going to do it today and tomorrow from 8:30 to 4:30. I'm Woody with your total traffic.
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12: A better life with Dr. Sanjay Gupta.
13: We all know how important it is to stay active as we age, especially as we get older. But I've come to realize that for as good as people are about getting their cardio in, a lot of older folks really don't seem to be doing the recommended amount of strength training or even understand why it's so important. It helps you stay functional and therefore independent for as long as possible. Certified strength and conditioning specialist Dana Santis says a great place to start is not with dumbbells or barbells, but with your body weight, which allows you to build strength while also learning how your body moves and where your limitations exist. It also reduces the risk of overwhelming your connective tissue, which adapts more slowly than muscles as we get older. Once you're comfortable, you can dial up that intensity, but do it slowly, do it carefully. I'm Dr. Sanjay Gupta, helping you live a better life.
14: He's got ties. 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
2: Another warm and humid day across the Mid-South today as heat index values rise to 100 to 108 today and tomorrow. Plenty of sunshine and actual temperatures getting into the low 90s. I'm WREG's meteorologist, Lindsay Gaffney.
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98.1 The Max. Halfway through the week, here we are. Happy Wednesday to you. I'm telling you, these Stanley Cup finals are the greatest finals that no one I know is watching. The Canes beating the Golden Knights in Las Vegas, 5-3. Jordan Staal, 2 goals. They got a goal in an empty net with like less than a minute to go last night. I'm telling you, series is tied 2-2 to go back to Carolina. But you're going to have to learn some hockey because the Mid-South Monarchs had their expansion draft yesterday, and we already had the head coach, Mac Jansen, from last year's championship of the Commissioner's Cup in the Federal Prospect Hockey League. That's who the Mid-South Monarchs are a part of. We had the first pick, second pick in the expansion draft yesterday, Tyson Kirby from the former championship, Birmingham Black Bears. And who do you think we got in the second pick? Cameron Servon, defenseman from the former championship team of the Birmingham Black Bears. And the third pick, we got Emerson Emery, who is also from the Binghamton Championship roster of last year. I'm telling you, yeah, we've got a whole bunch of championship within that league caliber players, which means we might not suck next year, okay? So I'm not saying go hockey, go ham, and get drunk and get crazy down at the Mid-South Monarch games. I'm saying get drunk and party as much as your FBI director would. That's what I'm saying when that season starts up in October. Coming up on the Max, got more opportunities for you to go to Loudon Life Festival out in Kentucky in September, and some more Malcolm movie passes. That and more all coming up on the Max.

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14: People have started using AI for all sorts of things, but I cannot think of an area where the stakes are higher than your health. First of all, I'll tell you this. I know doctors who have cracked some seemingly impossible cases with the help of AI, so it can be a powerful tool. But AI can also hallucinate, provide bad advice, and be just as confident when it does that. If you do decide to plug any personal medical information into one of these chatbots, you should know that while the companies that created them have robust privacy protections in place, they are not bound by HIPAA, like your healthcare provider is. Whatever the advice presented to you, take it with a degree of healthy skepticism. Always get a second opinion. And remember, if you ever experience concerning symptoms, skip the AI consult and head straight to the ER. I'm Dr. Sanjay Gupta, helping you live a better life.
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20: Another warm and humid day across the Mid-South today as heat index values rise to 100 to 108 today and tomorrow. Plenty of sunshine and actual temperatures getting into the low 90s. I'm WREG's meteorologist Lindsay Gaffney.
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98.1 The Max. Got to finally see Buckethead at Minglewood Hall last night, and I gotta be honest with you, I was kind of impressed. You know, I've seen the videos, I've listened to the songs. Guitarists will understand what I mean when I say this. I mean, he just plays 70% of the whole set just doing hammer-ons. He's not even strumming the guitar. He's just hitting the strings with his fingers, and that's making all the notes. And when he's using his right hand, he's using that kill switch for everything it's got. And then when he strums, he's strumming it and slapping it like a bass guitar. It was kind of cool to see. And then he's, of course, doing like mind-blowing tapping solos and stuff like that, which was cool. But yeah, he did the robot, brought out the nunchucks, and, you know, threw out toys and buckets to everybody in the crowd and stuff like that. It was like the simple little gifts. You know, I wish more bands did this when they bought small, like kind of cool little trinkets and stuff like that, and they just give it out to like kids and teenagers in the crowd, you know, like if you're a guitarist and you give a kid a pick during a show, I'm telling, they're gonna remember that forever, even if you're just a cover band or something like that. It just, I don't know, it's just, it does something for you, man. But Buckethead, he really is, I think he's Tom Morello meets Eddie Van Halen, and I think that's about as accurate of a morphing marriage, birthing of a guitarist that I think I can come up with right there. Definitely has the riffs, definitely has the solos.

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9: Breast cancer is the most common cancer among women in the world. And according to a new study out of the University of Washington School of Medicine, an estimated 3.5 million cases a year are expected by 2050. Now, the good news is we've gotten so much better at screening, earlier detection, and cutting-edge treatments in many countries, including here in the United States. But even here in America, Black women have a death rate from breast cancer that is 40% higher than white women, a disparity that exists despite our world-class treatment infrastructure. So what can you do to lower your risk? Eat less red meat? Try your best to manage your blood sugar and your weight? Exercise is really important. Cut back on drinking, quit smoking. And remember this, you should start getting mammograms. At what age? 40. That's when you should start. I'm Dr. Sanjay Gupta, helping you live a better life.
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21: Another warm and humid day across the Mid-South today as heat index values rise to 100 to 108 today and tomorrow. Plenty of sunshine and actual temperatures getting into the low 90s. I'm WREG's meteorologist Lindsay Gaffney.
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98.1 The Max, Louder Than Life Festival. It is back. It is in September up in Kentucky. Your chance to win a trip to see My Chemical Romance, Iron Maiden, Tool. I mean, dude, everybody's going to be there. Death Clock is even playing this one. The Prodigy's going to be there. And Memphis' own Sleep Theory also gracing one of the main stages down there. Happy for them. They've just been having a killer couple of years. Your chance to go, text Maiden, M-A-I-D-E-N to 95819. 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
14: How often do you stop to wonder whether you should share something that's revealing, maybe even embarrassing, with a partner, a friend, or even your boss? In her new book called Revealing, The Underrated Power of Oversharing, behavioral scientist Leslie John says doing just that can help you deepen relationships that are vital to your life. We need people to trust us in order to get things like love, friendship, and career success. That's what she told us. When you make yourself vulnerable by revealing something sensitive, it does make other people trust you. In turn, when you ask someone to reveal something about themselves, showing that interest will generally lead someone to like you more. Why? Because people like to be asked about themselves, she says. It also signals that they are discriminating and choosy, but in a good way. I'm Dr. Sanjay Gupta, helping you live a better life.
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0: another warm and humid day across the Mid-South today as heat index values rise to 100 to 108 today and tomorrow. Plenty of sunshine and actual temperatures getting into the low 90s. I'm WREG's meteorologist Lindsay Gaffney.
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98.1 The Max. NASA announcing their crew for Artemis 3 that will bring astronauts into Earth's orbit to test new lunar landers without actually landing on the moon, which I don't know how they're going to do that. The crew will be Randy Breznik, Luca Parmito, Frank Rubio, and Andre Douglas. They're expected to launch into Earth orbit next year, which they will be testing lunar landers in zero gravity built by SpaceX and Jeff Bezos' Blue Origin, which I kind of famously suffered one of the biggest explosions during a test flight last week at Cape Canaveral, which this is a lunar lander. Then this is not a rocket that's sending them up that Jeff Bezos built. So, I mean, I guess we'll get there. By the way, we're going to have competing companies building lunar landers. Is this going to be like Ford and Chevy on the moon? I bet ours is faster. We're going to race lunar landers built by SpaceX and Blue Origin. That's kind of crazy. NASCAR on the moon, which is going to be nice until Japan gets there and all of a sudden they start beating everybody with their Toyotas like they did in NASCAR years ago. But hey. A competition, right?

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98.1 The Max. DeSoto County has entered the chat. Three residents of DeSoto County have sued SpaceX over the noise coming from their natural gas generators that are powering Colossus, a.k.a. the XAI supercomputer. Jason Haley, Preston Harrington, and Taylor Logsdon filed a class action lawsuit in the U.S. District Court of Northern Mississippi, saying the sound given off by these generators is eroding the quality of life. Now, I was like, all right, what's all the fuss is about? I drove down to outside Colossus. I went down that private industrial road. I parked outside it. I couldn't believe no security had, like, bothered me or anything like that. I didn't even let them know I was coming. But I heard the hum coming from it, and I drove farther away. I didn't hear anything. But then I've talked to people about this, and apparently teenagers and kids hear it different frequencies than adults. So we might not be able to hear it, but, you know, the young virgin ears of a kid can hear this stuff. In fact, they used to put what they called mosquito boxes. The mosquito, it was an anti-loitering ultrasonic device created by Howard Stapleton that it gives off a frequency. It's 17.4 kilohertz. That is designed and put out shops in certain stores, department stores, to annoy teenagers and young adults to make them leave. Like, so, like, adults can enjoy the shopping experience, or you don't hang outside, like, certain gas stations, stuff like that. These are real things they use, and people have, like, criticized that. Now, I haven't measured what the sound has been given off by these generators or anything like that, but there may be something to it. You know, I let the scientists have at it. Hopefully someone's backing them for this lawsuit, because I got news for you. SpaceX and Elon Musk got plenty of money to fight any case you bring to them.

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12: How often do you stop to wonder whether you should share something that's revealing, maybe even embarrassing, with a partner, a friend, or even your boss? In her new book called Revealing, The Underrated Power of Oversharing, behavioral scientist Leslie John says doing just that can help you deepen relationships that are vital to your life. We need people to trust us in order to get things like love, friendship, and career success. That's what she told us. When you make yourself vulnerable by revealing something sensitive, it does make other people trust you. In turn, when you ask someone to reveal something about themselves, showing that interest will generally lead someone to like you more. Why? Because people like to be asked about themselves, she says. It also signals that they are discriminating and choosy, but in a good way. I'm Dr. Sanjay Gupta, helping you live a better life.
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0: Another warm and humid day across the Mid-South today as heat index values rise to 100 to 108 today and tomorrow. Plenty of sunshine and actual temperatures getting into the low 90s. I'm WREG's meteorologist Lindsay Gaffney.
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Rock from Memphis 98, when the Max Lunch bell ring, and get that fuel, get that fire, let's not get out. It's a little warm out, isn't it? Right now, time for your Nooner. Could use something cold. Maybe cold in a brown paper bag. Oh, that's the name of the song we're playing today. Talking about Billy Gibbons. I've been playing a lot of old guys the last 2 weeks, and it's not my fault. Just the Rolling Stones, Paul McCartney, and now Billy Gibbons been putting out stuff, which, you know, Rush is probably going to leak something sooner or later because they're on the road right now with their new drummer. And from the video I've seen, it's been lights out. It's been awesome. I remember it was because they blamed it on Alex Lifeson. Like, Rush was not going out on the road because, like, his arthritis and stuff like that. And I think they were being nice and they were covering for Neil. And that's just my theory. I'm not saying it's right. But Billy Gibbons, he's releasing some singles. He just released a new single a couple days ago, but we're not playing that one. I'm playing the one that released before. It's called Brown Paper Bag, and it's got Keith Urban. By the way, the recently single Keith Urban, ladies. That's right. No more Nicole. I just love that fact that Billy Gibbons has been so active for so long, and he just stays on it. So your Nooner today is Billy Gibbons with Keith Urban. It is Brown Paper Bag, your Nooner today on the Max.

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2: Brown paper bag, that is your Nooner on the Max. It kind of reminds me of the intro to True Blood, the HBO show. I'm going to do bad things to you. I'm going to do something good for you. Paramount movie passes. That's coming up in about 30.

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8: Have you ever noticed that you mostly breathe through one nostril at a time? Even when you're not sick, even when your allergies aren't bothering you. The body actually switches the dominant nostril as frequently as every 2 hours while we're awake. That's according to Adam Taylor, an anatomy professor at Lancaster University in the UK. This alternating cycle is automatic. It's regulated subconsciously by the hypothalamus in the brain, he said. Your body does this to give each nostril a chance to rest and repair, so they don't get too dried out, which could make it easier for pathogens and inflammation to cause damage. Now, Taylor also said, studies suggest the left nostril may be more dominant, and when the right nostril is dominant, the body is in a more alert or even stressed state. Who knew? Pretty fascinating stuff. I'm Dr. Sanjay Gupta, helping you live a better life.
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12: Another warm and humid day across the Mid-South today as heat index values rise to 100 to 108 today and tomorrow. Plenty of sunshine and actual temperatures getting into the low 90s. I'm WREG's meteorologist Lindsay Gaffney.
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98.1 The Max, and another holistic medicine remedy ruined. A 33-year-old man in Ireland was hospitalized after injecting his own semen into his arm every few weeks for a year and a half in an attempt to relieve his chronic back pain. Dude, if you just want a guy to finish on your back, it's Pride Month. We could have found somebody. It's 2026. It would have been easy. Yeah, this dude shot himself up in his arm with semen, his own semen, for months. And you know what? People are going to make fun of this guy, and I just did. But I'm going to say this. I feel for this guy. All right? That's how bad back pain is. When you're struggling with back pain, you will try anything to relieve it, all right? You would even try injecting yourself with your own guy goo for months on end to say, stem cells, you know what I'm saying? You know what I'm saying, guy? You know what I'm saying? By the way, and that guy had a friend, he ran it by, and he's like, you know, this right? It's the building block of everything, right? Sperm? He'd be like, yeah, man, you got it. But it's an Irish brogue. It's just Conor McGregor on cocaine.

ADA, American for Disabilities Act. It has to be handicap accessible, which it hasn't been. By the way, that's $96,000 just to fix that. It's been sitting for years. It's really just a

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New York Times released their top 100 films. This was voted on by people, which I got to be honest with you, a little skeptical of this list. Coming at number one, Parasite, the South Korean movie that took the award for Best Picture, Best Director a couple years ago. Was it the best film ever? I don't know. Number two, David Lynch fans will be happy about this, Mulholland Drive. I don't know if that's number two. Number three, There Will Be Blood, PTA. In the Mood for Love, I believe that's a Korean film as well. Number four, Moonlight. No Country for Old Men at six. Number seven, Eternal Sunshine of the Spotless Mind. Jim Carrey making the top 10 movies ever. Get Out at number eight. It was all right. It was a good movie. It was fun. It was good for the times. But, I mean, top 10? Spirited Away, that's an anime film. That's actually wonderful. And number 10, The Social Network, David Lynch film. Look, I don't even think, is Eternal Sunshine for Spotless Mind better than Pulp Fiction? No. I'm a Quentin Tarantino fan. What can I say? You know, I'm a teenage boy. I feel like it's made for rotten. His movies are made for rotten teenage boys. Which I would say, Inglourious Basterds made it on 14 of the top 100 lists according to the people. Which I gotta be honest with you, the people not always getting it right these days. Your chance right now, Malco Movie Passes. Got you to go maybe see the next film that makes it to the top 10 against my own taste. Malco Movie Passes, caller 9 gets him, 203-9898.

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13: We all know how important it is to stay active as we age, especially as we get older. But I've come to realize that for as good as people are about getting their cardio in, a lot of older folks really don't seem to be doing the recommended amount of strength training or even understand why it's so important. It helps you stay functional and therefore independent for as long as possible. Certified strength and conditioning specialist Dana Santis says a great place to start is not with dumbbells or barbells, but with your body weight, which allows you to build strength while also learning how your body moves and where your limitations exist. It also reduces the risk of overwhelming your connective tissue, which adapts more slowly than muscles as we get older. Once you're comfortable, you can dial up that intensity, but do it slowly, do it carefully. I'm Dr. Sanjay Gupta, helping you live a better life.

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0: Another warm and humid day across the Mid-South today as heat index values rise to 100 to 108 today and tomorrow. Plenty of sunshine and actual temperatures getting into the low 90s. I'm WREG's meteorologist Lindsay Gaffney.
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Spurs Knicks in New York. Here we go. Vegas has got the Knicks favored by 1.5. I'm sure Timothy Charlemagne would be happy about that. We might get Lorne Michaels from SNL on the floor. Although this game, no Trump. All right, no distraction. No, like, waiting 2.5 hours to get in to the stadium before the game, going through TSA-level security. That was such a troll. Look, Trump ain't a basketball fan. I'm telling you this right now. That was for him to troll New York and the Knicks and the city for not voting for him over the years. Before you say anything, he is that petty. Let's be real. He is that petty. Meanwhile, plans to keep the Grizzlies downtown Memphis under negotiations right now. Remember, the Grizzlies lease expires at the end of the 2029 season. They should have already done this deal. But Duncan Williams, interim president for the Greater Memphis Chamber, meeting with Grizzlies president Jason Wexler, and talking about development for Beale Street, for the renovations for the FedEx Forum, and just around that whole downtown area. They're starting it. He said, Duncan Williams said, quote, "It's not a matter

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13: 20 years ago, the average attention span was about 2.5 minutes. Today, it's just 47 seconds. Pretty disconcerting. That's according to new research out of UC Irvine. But really, this isn't our fault, at least not entirely. We can blame technology and the world around us. Attention, it turns out, is not an unlimited resource. You only have so much of it to give. Start paying more attention to what times of the day you seem to be at your mental peak. Try to knock out the more complicated stuff during that time. It's also important to take breaks every so often so you can more easily lock in when you're trying to concentrate. One expert said, even trying to visualize where you want to end your day with everything all wrapped up or with tons left to do, that can act as a real motivator. I'm Dr. Sanjay Gupta, helping you live a better life.
14: 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Turn it up, Memphis. 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
17: Another warm and humid day across the Mid-South today as heat index values rise to 100 to 108 today and tomorrow. Plenty of sunshine and actual temperatures getting into the low 90s. I'm WREG's meteorologist Lindsay Gaffney.
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19: 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I'm Steven Tyler.
20: 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I'm Diamond David Lee Roth.

Maximum Rock from Avista 98. When the Maximum Ross, a lot happens every single day and in the past. Why it's time for this day in music history. 1972, Rolling Stones released their double album Exile on Main Street, went number one on U.S. charts for four consecutive weeks. There's a great documentary about the release of that album and just the making of that album that was that came out in 2010. I mean, apparently they owed like millions and millions and millions of dollars in back taxes. Management was coming after them, so they moved to the south, the French Riviera, in a 16 room villa, and then did that album, which was like plagued by infighting, drug fits, drug addicts, all the everything underneath the sun, man. And it arguably is one of the greatest albums ever made. I'm going to say that. 1975, the Eagles released their fourth studio album, One of These Nights. Became the Eagles' first number one album on the charts. Gave you, I think, 10 singles. One of These Nights, Lying Eyes, Take It to the Limit. Needless to say, it was a success. 1977, Joe Strummer and Nikki Heiden of The Clash were each fined $8.50, adjusted for inflation to now, by a London court for spray painting The Clash on a wall. Look, you're up and coming punk band. Advertising's expensive. Spray paint's cheap. 1978, John Travolta and Olivia Newton-John went number one in U.S. singles charts with You're the One That I Want. 1993, Sinead O'Connor took out a full-page ad in the Irish Times asking the public to, quote, stop hurting me, please. This is all coming after the criticism she suffered from ripping up the picture of the Pope during her appearance on Saturday Night Live. Which, she was right. Just saying. It took a lot to do that, man. By the way, I think, who had it? One of the cast members picked up a piece of paper. David Spade picked up a little piece of the paper, or a little piece of the photo that was ripped up, and had it. And then apparently Lorne Michaels said, you have to give that back to me. And then now someone has that. That's quite a piece of memorabilia right there. You're hearing it, 2004. The songwriter, singer, the great Ray Charles passed away at the age of 73. He was blind at the age of 6, so he actually did see some things. I don't think he saw a piano before he learned how to play and became an absolute genius. You can go on about him. 2006, the surviving members of Led Zeppelin met a secret rehearsal space in England to run through songs for a benefit and a tribute to Atlantic Records co-founder, the late Ahmet Ertegun. It was the first time that all three members had been in the same room with instruments since their four-song set in 1995 in an introduction to the Rock and Roll Hall of Fame. 2007, R. Kelly was number one on U.S. charts with Double Up, his 11th studio album, with guest appearances by Snoop Dogg, Nelly, T.I., Usher, Huey, Ludacris, and Kid Rock. I bet everybody was like, he beat the charges. What's the big deal? And then there were more charges. And in 2016, Rod Stewart became Sir Rod Stewart. In the Queen's birthday honors, she knighted him. There you go. That's this day in music history right here on the Max. And definitely something off of Exile on Main Street. It's one of my favorites. It's Ventilator Blues.

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10: Making sure your kids get enough sleep. It's one of the most important things you can do for them as a parent, and yet it's often overlooked. Not only does sleep in the early years set the stage for mental and physical health, it also creates the foundation for how one sleeps later in life. That's according to the National Sleep Foundation. Now, that organization recommends 14 to 17 hours a night for newborns, 12 to 15 for infants, 11 to 14 for toddlers, 10 to 13 for preschoolers, and 9 to 11 for school-aged children. When it's age appropriate, start by talking to your kids about why sleep is important. It helps their body grow, helps their brains learn, helps their mood stay steady. Don't underestimate the importance of a routine. You can even narrate what you're doing step by step to help them along the way. I'm Dr. Sanjay Gupta, helping you live a better life.
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1: Another warm and humid day across the Mid-South today as heat index values rise to 100 to 108 today and tomorrow. Plenty of sunshine and actual temperatures getting into the low 90s. I'm WREG's meteorologist, Lindsay Gaffney.
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I mean, you got one hell of a lineup. You got Iron Maiden, Tool, Limp Bizkit, My Chemical Romance, Pierce the Veil. Danny Elfman's going to be playing. That guy's been everywhere. Megadeth, who's on their current 3-year farewell tour. Papa Roach, Danzig going to be there. 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
8: A Better Life with Dr. Sanjay Gupta.
9: If you are struggling with substance abuse, alcohol, pills, whatever it may be, first of all, it's nothing to be ashamed of. We know addiction is a brain disease, and we also know getting into recovery can be tough. Also, in case this helps, I want to tell you about a new study at a Harvard School of Public Health, which found that spiritual belief, the idea of a steady religious practice, had a protective effect from addiction. Experts we talked to told us there were probably a few reasons why this might be the case. Number one, excessive drug and alcohol use would not be the norm in a religious community, and people want to fit in. Two, a belief in a higher power provides people with hope and solace, great foils for addiction. And three, and I think there's some merit to this, regular attendance in a faith community also provides connection. Just like in AA, camaraderie and social support is often what you need. I'm Dr. Sanjay Gupta, helping you live a better life.
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19: Another warm and humid day across the Mid-South today as heat index values rise to 100 to 108 today and tomorrow. Plenty of sunshine and actual temperatures getting into the low 90s. I'm WREG's meteorologist Lindsay Gaffney.

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1: Sucks hearing that Arden Studios on Madison Avenue right there in Overton Square is shut down right now and embroiled in lawsuits. Apparently someone who did a bunch of work with them is claiming fraud, claiming millions of dollars of damages. So now the doors are closed. They've been closed since January, if we're going to be honest with you. I mean, I've definitely, you know, I recorded my first album there in the ZZ Top room. I mean, it's the coolest. Dude, it's one of the coolest rooms. In the vocal booths, you have those rotating, like used to be on airplane cigarette ashtrays. Like they kind of just push it and it rotates out. Dude, it's just a cool spot, man. I mean, one of the funniest stories I've heard was Steven Seagal recording at Arden Studios. And, like, a friend of mine who's working there had to go inside and go check on something because apparently he needed a pedal. And then he walked in the recording studio, like the main room, and there was no lights. And it was just candle lit. There was candles everywhere. And it was Steven Seagal wearing a Komodo. And he's like, whoa, wait a minute. He walked out. He's like, this guy is just stupider than he is in fantasy. Oh, man. But then, like, it kind of like when we recorded there back in like 2000, I want to say 14, 15, it was like it was kind of turning over, and it was all like gospel acts and like rappers. So like it was like the nicest, like some of the nicest people you ever seen, and then some of the most like how do I say it, marijuana smoke drenched people you've ever smelt in your entire life. And it was all happening at the same time. It was a wild place to be in. But going back in all the history, I mean, Led Zeppelin had some of their tracks mastered there, Gin Blossoms, The Replacements. I mean, one of the coolest things I've ever seen in my entire life was Jody Stevens, from Big Star going out and cleaning up cigarette butts out front on the patio on the front stoop, picking them up by hand and then throwing them out in the trash. I was like, that dude, I mean, like, that was just one of the, I can't get over that. I just love him. Like, that's the most human, like, moment. This is like a guy who cut his teeth and is still cutting his teeth to this day. So I it's a shame. It doesn't seem like any recording studio in Memphis ends well, even though we have really great studios still operating full tilt. Memphis Magnetic, Royal Studios. I'm just coming to my mind right off the top of my head. But yeah, I mean, what we, Young Avenue Sound, that's up for sale now. So it's, I think American burnt down to the ground, but that I heard was an inside job. So yeah, hopefully they get this kind of like, I don't know how they settle, but get Arden back open, man. That is a cool room. That is an awesome room. More studios, not less.

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12: We all know how important it is to stay active as we age, especially as we get older. But I've come to realize that for as good as people are about getting their cardio in, a lot of older folks really don't seem to be doing the recommended amount of strength training or even understand why it's so important. It helps you stay functional and therefore independent for as long as possible. Certified strength and conditioning specialist Dana Santos says a great place to start is not with dumbbells or barbells, but with your body weight, which allows you to build strength while also learning how your body moves and where your limitations exist. It also reduces the risk of overwhelming your connective tissue, which adapts more slowly than muscles as we get older. Once you're comfortable, you can dial up that intensity, but do it slowly, do it carefully. I'm Dr. Sanjay Gupta, helping you live a better life.
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4: Another warm and humid day across the Mid-South today as heat index values rise to 100 to 108 today and tomorrow. Plenty of sunshine and actual temperatures getting into the low 90s. I'm WREG's meteorologist Lindsay Gaffney.
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6: And during the few moments that we have left, we want to talk right down to earth in a language that everybody here can easily understand.

One the max, another hot one tomorrow. High of 92, low 77 before the showers are supposed to creep in on Friday, Saturday, and Sunday. So you've been warned right there. Game four tonight. Knicks in five. Maybe. Knicks in five. I think it's going to go all the way to seven. If I'm being completely honest with you, that's what my bones are telling me. Tip off 7:30. And don't forget, can you please start watching the Stanley Cup Finals? It's been absolutely amazing. And game five will be tomorrow at 7 o'clock. Golden Knights going to Raleigh against the Hurricanes. I would say Ditch up next, but he's taking a sick day, so I got him covered. So you got me for the rest of the afternoon right here on the Max.

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98 won the Max. Game 4, Knicks Spurs tonight in New York. Tip off 7:30. But tomorrow, the World Cup in Western Hemisphere, North America, the only America. Mexico taking on South America, 2 o'clock tomorrow, then South Korea, Chechnya. But USA opens up against Paraguay, 8 o'clock Friday night tomorrow. You watching? You got tickets? Apparently there's been like 15,000 empty tickets at all, like, arenas for all these games across the board because they're asking Nick. You know what they're asking? They're asking Nick Spurs money for these World Cup, you know, tickets when no one wants to spend like $400 to see Australia versus Turkey or like, you know, $1,000 to see Haiti versus Scotland in Atlanta. That's what they're asking for. They're going to have to get this right.

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1: Has anybody ever asked to see your high school diploma or your degree, Danny, like an employer?
2: No.
1: No. I got to talking the other night with some friends of mine, and I just threw that question out there because one of my buddies is in the plumbing union, and another one's just regular dude, and then, you know, we were just talking, and he's like, well, I had to when I went into the union, and I was like, well, yeah, that's kind of like school because the union provides the plumbing school. So, yeah, when I was going into college, I had to prove that I graduated.

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1: Well, computer-based. I don't know that you'd actually physically bring a diploma.
2: That's a good point. But I don't know, how would they get it if you didn't, like, send it to them in one way or another? Like, you got it on your resume, sure. Hey, graduated 2007 from the University of Memphis in broadcasting. Or accounting.
1: I couldn't imagine somebody looking back.
2: Now, you've hired people before. Have you ever asked to see anybody's degree?
1: Nope.
2: Have you ever suspected anybody of lying about it?
1: No. They checked the box.
2: Right.
1: It's just on the resume. I don't even know if it's on the application. I've never looked at the application. And it's funny. Okay, my niece was applying for something last week. And she was on the phone with her mother when we were going to Germantown Charity Horse Show. And she was like, now, what do I put on this cover letter? And I was like, well, I've heard that cover letters have gone to the wayside because of AI. But if they're asking for one, do one.
2: Right.
1: Because they're about to get, you know, a million people applying. So make sure all the boxes are checked so you don't get weeded out by AI.
2: Right.
1: But just laughing about what you put on a resume itself is just, oh, that's what she said. She said, why do I have to fill out the resume? Why do I have to fill out the application?
2: If I submitted a resume, great question.
1: I will tell you the answer.
2: Okay.
1: Because there's like there's EEOC, and then there's corporate, and then there's the hiring person. So I would look at your resume. And then if you are accepted, corporate would have your application on file. And then we have to have both because EEOC will check to make sure you've got everything you're supposed to have for someone. It's all legality.
2: Right.
1: I'm not reading all of it, but it's all going to certain places. And then once you apply for a job, or once I hire someone, I have to prove that someone blind, deaf, and all these other criterias were able to know that the job was available.
2: Okay. That seems like a job in itself.
1: It is. When's the last time I hired somebody? I'd rather not.
2: Might have been me.
1: It was.
2: In 2017.
1: Yeah. I haven't done it since. Because the amount of paperwork and things that you have to do, it's not worth it. But no, I do not
2: it's
1: know.
2: It's not worth having employees with all this paperwork to get one. I'll just do more work. I'm cool with that.
1: I mean, it's like scary. Like you feel like you're going to break the law and you're right? Like, I'm just trying to hire somebody. But the diploma, no. I don't know anyone who's ever shown a diploma.
2: Me neither. So, okay, here's another one. If you've ever lied about it and gotten away with it, even that, we won't use your name. We won't use your name, but we'd like to hear if it happened. So if you've ever done it and you got the guts to admit it, 901-203-9898. If you've ever lied about having a degree or a diploma, since they don't ask for it, it seems like it's easy to get away with if you can fake it long enough.
1: I think there's certain places, though, that you would have to prove it. I mean, our job's not that important. We're not saving lives.
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6: Colleague of mine was telling me the other day about how their Instagram feed is filled with videos, most of them kind of funny, about how grandparents and friends tend to bulldoze new parents out of the way to get to see their baby. Now, as a dad of three daughters, I know how life really does become all about them the moment those kids are born. But I also know parents are still people, too, who need their own attention beyond being mom or dad. And moms, in particular in those early years, can feel especially invisible in the eyes of other people. So what can you do to stop contributing to what is known as maternal invisibility? Women we spoke to said these two things were the most helpful. When people stopped to ask how they could best support them, number one, or when they took the initiative to handle certain tasks that obviously needed to be done. I'm Dr. Sanjay Gupta, helping you live a better life.
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0: warm and humid day across the Mid-South today as heat index values rise to 100 to 108 today and tomorrow. Plenty of sunshine and actual temperatures getting into the low 90s. I'm WREG's meteorologist Lindsay Gaffney.
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98.1 The Max, the show, Overton Show, celebrating 90 years this year. 90 years with the big weekend party, which is going to be September 10th through the 13th. Booker T, going to be playing it. It's a ticketed event. I think that's the only one. But then you're also going to have September 11th, the birthday picnic with the Memphis Youth Symphony, the September 12th, Sounds of the Shell, and then September 13th, you got the Gathering and Memphis Studio Superset with a whole bunch of guest musicians who've played over the decades. Also, you got September 4th, a Korn tribute band playing for the Metal Museum Metal Night. Someone's going to be covering Korn at the Shell September 4th. This, I don't know if they're celebrating their birthday or mine.

0: 98.1 The Max, hey, it's Ditch. Listen, if you missed some of this morning's show with Country Corey and Danny, guess what? You're in luck. Here's a highlight from this morning.
1: We're wondering if anybody ever had to show their high school diploma or their degree to get a job, or if you just lied about it because you knew they weren't going to ask. Either way, 901-203-9898.
2: Now, I haven't had to show anybody anything, but this is really technically like my third job ever. The third place I've ever worked.
1: Yeah. You're one of the lucky ones.
2: So, tell you, if you just sleep with your employer.
1: 5324 texted in, FedEx requires a high school diploma and show you signed up for selective service. If somebody asked me to prove I signed up for selective service in 1994.
2: That's what I mean. That's
1: nuts. I would have
2: nuts.
1: No way of proof.
2: And then your transcripts. Now that is like your comprehensive record of education.
1: Right.
2: Of everything that you did. Could you imagine? What would I do? Call Houston High School?
1: Yeah.
2: Can I get my transcripts from 1996?
1: I would imagine they've heard it before, though.
2: Yeah.
1: Well, somebody was calling in, but they hung up. We didn't get to them quick enough. Chris texted in, I have a government jobs where a guy's submitting these online degrees for 3% raises. Most of them are fake. But you still have to... I mean, I guess it would work different if you get a degree while you're on the job, and then you come in and show the degree to get a promotion or whatever.
2: Yeah, I mean, back in the day, I don't know if this is still happening, but I know some businesses would pay for your college.
1: Yeah. Let's see, 1685. My best friend a long time ago held a position in a corporate office where she stated she had a bachelor's degree in English. She was resigning from the job, so I applied for her job being best friends. I knew exactly how much money she made. Heck, I deposited her checks. So they tried to offer me way less money than she was making. That's one of the things they said. She has a degree in English. I said, no, she doesn't. Just called her out. She doesn't actually have the degree. She did not have the degree, but they hired her and stated to them on her application. That got me $5,000 more. I also know someone that if you say a CNA, an LPN, an RN, a doctor, accountant, like you said, hairstylists are all certifications. They require an actual certification on file with the state. So you can always look up those.
2: Pharmacy technician, they're going to have a certification. Yeah, those, I mean, no offense to hairstylists because I love mine. I mean, and it's a thing I could never do. It's a, you know.
1: Oh, yeah, it's a skill.
2: It's a skill. But it's weird to me that you have to have a certification for that. And I can sit here and talk about whatever I want.
1: Right. You can sit here and make up lies all day.
2: All day long. Not that this is more important. It's just weird what jobs you have to be certified for and what you don't. Now, we used to have to be certified through the FCC.
1: Yes, we used to.
2: You did, didn't you?
1: I did. But it was they used to have a test to do it. But when I came along, it was just give them money and they sent you the license. I sent them $45 and they sent me a little card back. And then the radio station I worked for posted the card on the wall with the with the other licenses.
2: Yeah, I don't think there's going to be much to go with these licenses, but I could see. I mean, like plumbers, are they certified?
1: Well, they carry their union. They do. They have to go through a plumbing school, and then they'll get. Like they say, turned out, I guess it's the certification, but then they'll get their union card and they'll have that with them all the time.
2: Is that just to prove?
1: In fact, my buddy jokes about letting that union card fall out of the bar to pick up women.
2: What?
1: He's like, you bet the bar that union card falls up. Wouldn't the girls just line up? I said, you crazy, man. I don't know if that works or not, but anyway, I didn't mean to derail your train of thought.
2: Yeah, no, because I'm like really confused. I get a plumbing unit, a union, but like I'm not pro union, so I don't understand why I would make girls
1: because it shows that you make money, you have a real job and you have a secure job and you make money. It's a I don't know.
2: I was gonna say okay.
1: I didn't mean to derail your train of thought with that.
2: No, it's just funny to me though. What is this? Education Article 44 incentive. I don't know what I'm looking at.
1: I guess if you prove you can get it, you'll get a raise. If you prove you've got a 4-year college degree, you get a 7.5% raise. And he sent us his contract.
2: Cody says, I thought everyone carried a copy of their diploma with them. Only to vote. Only if you want to vote can you. You've got to bring your diploma with you.
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13: Colleague of mine was telling me the other day about how their Instagram feed is filled with videos, most of them kind of funny, about how grandparents and friends tend to bulldoze new parents out of the way to get to see their baby. As a dad of three daughters, I know how life really does become all about them the moment those kids are born. But I also know parents are still people, too, who need their own attention beyond being mom or dad. And moms, in particular in those early years, can feel especially invisible in the eyes of other people. So what can you do to stop contributing to what is known as maternal invisibility? Women we spoke to said these two things were the most helpful. When people stopped to ask how they could best support them, number one, or when they took the initiative to handle certain tasks that obviously needed to be done. I'm Dr. Sanjay Gupta, helping you live a better life.
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0: Another warm and humid day across the Mid-South today as heat index values rise to 100 to 108 today and tomorrow. Plenty of sunshine and actual temperatures getting into the low 90s. I'm WREG's meteorologist Lindsay Gaffney.
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98.1 The Max is going to be LSU for U of M, kind of. Brian Kelly, the former coach of LSU and Notre Dame, apparently going to be a consultant for the University of Memphis this season. Going to be helping out first year Charlie Huff, possibly turning Memphis into a power four school, maybe eventually. That's the rumor. At least that's what Charlie Huff said during a nice little banquet, which I would only say this. Remember, Brian Kelly faked a Cajun accent during a pep rally at LSU after leaving Notre Dame. You always use all the help you can get, all right? And he's dealt with more NIL money and more NFL caliber talent at LSU than we ever have had here of U of M. I'm just saying. He faked a Cajun accent at a pep rally, his first appearance. It's worrisome.

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4: This is where we call somebody up at random.
5: And see if we keep them on the phone for 10 ridiculous survey questions and they cannot hear me.
4: Let's do this.
6: Hello?
4: Good morning, sir. My name is Corey. I'm with the United States Census Bureau. We're doing nationwide consumer surveys this year, and I'm calling to ask you to participate in our 10-question anonymous consumer survey.
6: Okay. Yeah, I mean, is it going to be more than a couple minutes?
4: No, it's 10 very short questions, very respectful of your time.
6: Okay,
4: thank you so very much. Do you use smart home technology?
6: Smart home. No, I haven't quite gotten into that yet.
4: Mm-hmm. All right. And have you bought tires in the last 6 months?
6: No. Soon, but not in the last 6 months.
4: Okay. Do you believe ghost hunters just wear a pair of normal jeans?
6: Wait, what?
4: Do you believe ghost hunters just wear a pair of normal jeans?
6: I don't know.
4: No?
6: Okay. No, I don't know.
4: Okay. How often do you say, oh, big stretch, when your pet is stretching?
5: Every time.
6: honestly, all the time, yeah.
4: All right. Do you think shampoo and conditioner are real friends or just work friends?
6: Wait, what is this?
4: My name is Corey. I'm with the United States Census Bureau, and this is an official call.
6: I'm going to say work friends.
4: Work friends. All right. And what do you believe the chances are that umbrellas are supposed to be called brellas, but the guy hesitated?
6: I love that. I'm going to say for sure.
4: All right. Do you wake up and immediately drink coffee, or do you give the day a fighting chance?
6: No, I definitely don't have a fighting chance without coffee.
4: All right. Let's see. Would you agree a better name for a zebra would be prison donkey?
6: Yes.
4: And how suspicious are you that they're putting chemicals in the water to make you pee?
6: They're definitely putting all the chemicals in the water to make all the things happen, for sure.
4: All right. And one more question, sir. Would you agree the only difference between your job and a dead hooker is that your job still sucks?
5: Oh, my God.
6: That's awful. That's horrible. Oh, who is this for real?
4: My name is Corey. That completes our survey. We certainly appreciate your time. You've helped make America a better place.
6: Well, I don't know who you are, but thank you and have a great day.
5: She was great.
4: She was so much fun.
5: Yeah, she was.
4: And she's about the bubbliest little thing we've ever had on
5: she's
4: here.
5: She's like, give me more.

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4: 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I'm Michael Higgins, Total Traffic.
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12: We've talked a lot about measles over the past year, but mumps has largely flown under the radar, even though it's been making a bit of a comeback as well. That's because fewer people are getting the MMR vaccine, which stands for measles, mumps, and rubella. The vaccine's been around for decades. It is effective. It is safe. What makes mumps outbreaks difficult to contain is that symptoms usually don't appear for 2 to 3 weeks after someone's been exposed. And that can make it hard to pin down where that exposure took place. And someone who is infected can transmit the virus to someone else before they are symptomatic. If you get sick, which could manifest like a run-of-the-mill respiratory virus or the telltale swelling of your cheeks and jaw, all you can really do at that point is to treat the symptoms and also isolate yourself so you don't infect anyone else. I'm Dr. Sanjay Gupta, helping you live a better life.
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4: Another warm and humid day across the Mid-South today as heat index values rise to 100 to 108 today and tomorrow. Plenty of sunshine and actual temperatures getting into the low 90s. I'm WREG's meteorologist Lindsay Gaffney.
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98 won the Max. Knicks, Spurs, game four in New York. Knicks favored by 1.5 in Vegas. You look, no Trump this time. No distraction. No fans having to show up 2.5 hours, 2 hours earlier to get in the building, go through TSA-level checkpoints. My cousin was at game three. He said it was absolutely absurd. They had a great time. He met A-Rod, too, Alex Rodriguez, outside the stadium. I'm thinking we're going to see Lorne Michaels. We saw Tina Fey last game. I'm thinking we're going to see Lorne Michaels. He might make the appearance. I'm sure he can get tickets.

98.1 The Max. A 33-year-old man in Ireland was hospitalized after injecting himself with his own semen for 18 months to treat back pain. All right. Hey, dude, if you just want a guy to finish on your back, it's Pride Month. Won't be hard to find. It's 2026. Actually, the guy who's 33 years old, they actually wish to remain anonymous versus, you know, due to HIPAA laws in Ireland, which I would want anybody to know that I was doing that either. But he injected himself in his arm, his own semen, every day for 3 months. Yeah, and surprise, surprise, got infected. And he had a whole new set of pain. You know what? People are going to make fun of this guy, and I just did. But I will tell you this. If you have back pain, you'll try anything. This is just goes to show you. You'll try anything to relieve back pain, including injecting yourself with your own guy goo.

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3: A better life with Dr. Sanjay Gupta.
4: If you are struggling with substance abuse, alcohol, pills, whatever it may be, first of all, it's nothing to be ashamed of. We know addiction is a brain disease, and we also know getting into recovery can be tough. Also, in case this helps, I want to tell you about a new study out of Harvard School of Public Health, which found that spiritual belief, the idea of a steady religious practice, had a protective effect from addiction. Experts we talked to told us there were probably a few reasons why this might be the case. Number one, excessive drug and alcohol use would not be the norm in a religious community, and people want to fit in. Two, a belief in a higher power provides people with hope and solace, great foils for addiction. And three, and I think there's some merit to this, regular attendance in a faith community also provides connection. Just like in AA, camaraderie and social support is often what you need. I'm Dr. Sanjay Gupta, helping you live a better life.
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0: Another warm and humid day across the Mid-South today as heat index values rise to 100 to 108 today and tomorrow. Plenty of sunshine and actual temperatures getting into the low 90s. I'm WREG's meteorologist Lindsay Gaffney.
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98.1 The Max. Funding to bring Mud Island Amphitheater back to ADA standards gained support from the city council. In fact, they got $96,000 bid to repair the amphitheater based on an ADA consultant's evaluation of the property. That's $96,000 to bring it back to standards for the American with Disabilities Act that states that all public structures be handicap accessible. Now, $96,000 to fix that? That sounds like chump change to have it back open. And it's just a giant cement structure. But you and I both know they were talking and throwing around bids of like $10 million, $20 million to bring it back to function. Because, I mean, I would dare say none of the audio equipment's still there and probably is in a building or a church somewhere else in Arkansas, Tennessee, or Mississippi by now. Because they're not going to leave that out there in the sun. So, yeah, it's a nice start. It's a nice thought. I feel like it's just a drop in the bucket.

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1: The FIFA World Cup 2026 starts tomorrow when Mexico takes on South Africa. The U.S. men's national team play first on Friday at 8 o'clock in the morning against Paraguay. Then, I guess, later Friday afternoon, they'll play Australia. And then Thursday the 25th, they'll play Turkey as the World Cup 2026 gets underway.
2: I'm going to be excited. I think the last time... Was it because of the United States? But I can remember vividly, Ross Turner just started working here. Mm-hmm. And he wore some crazy singlet outfit with American stuff all over it to Brookhaven in the middle of the day while we watched the game. Because he was doing nights.
1: Ah.
2: I mean, vividly. And I was like, who did I just hire?
1: Did you make him show
2: his diploma? He had one of those certifications because he was in the HVAC system.
1: Oh, HVAC. Right. Okay, and there is a poll that says 54% of Americans are not at all interested in the World Cup. So that's more than half of people that just don't care.
2: Okay, I'll be brutally honest. I only care because of FOMO.
1: Right? Yeah. Just don't want to miss something. Don't want to come to work tomorrow and everybody be talking about it and you have to go look for it online.
2: Because I have a hard time watching soccer.
1: I do too.
2: First of all, you don't do the timer right.
1: I don't even know what the rules are.
2: I don't know why you can't just count down an hour and then
1: right.
2: When the ball goes out, you stop the clock. We do it in football every day.
1: But the clock keeps running, then they add time to it and take time away. I have no idea.
2: It's because they don't want us to know when it's going to end, so we have to keep watching. I swear to God, that's what it is. I love Ted Lasso, but it didn't help.
1: Right? Almost 60%, 59% don't expect to watch any of it. Only 5% say they will watch every match they can. And 72% of Americans would bet against America if they thought they could win money.
2: Of course. We're not known for soccer. That'd be like saying the Spanish football team is going to the Super Bowl.
1: Right.
2: No.
1: That doesn't make any sense.
2: It doesn't make any sense. Doesn't make any sense for us to go. I hate to say that.
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2: 385 westbound near Forest Hill, exit 8, we have a stalled vehicle in Collierville. Raleigh area, 40 west at Austin Peay, crash working right now. Going to see a little slowing in that area. I'm Michael Higgins with your total traffic.
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17: Breast cancer is the most common cancer among women in the world. And according to a new study out of the University of Washington School of Medicine, an estimated 3.5 million cases a year are expected by 2050. Now, the good news is we've gotten so much better at screening, earlier detection, and cutting-edge treatments in many countries, including here in the United States. But even here in America, Black women have a death rate from breast cancer that is 40% higher than white women, a disparity that exists despite our world-class treatment infrastructure. So what can you do to lower your risk? Eat less red meat? Try your best to manage your blood sugar and your weight? Exercise is really important. Cut back on drinking, quit smoking. And remember this, you should start getting mammograms. At what age? 40. That's when you should start. I'm Dr. Sanjay Gupta, helping you live a better life.
18: He's got ties. 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
8: Another warm and humid day across the Mid-South today as heat index values rise to 100 to 108 today and tomorrow. Plenty of sunshine and actual temperatures getting into the low 90s. I'm WREG's meteorologist, Lindsay Gaffney.
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98.1 The Max, you meet a FedEx pilot, you ask them to buy you a shot. FedEx pilots approve new contracts after years of negotiating. About 99% of eligible pilots casting their votes, 83% of them agreed for it. This has new pay, retirement benefits, scheduling, work rules, job protections, one of which pilots receive a 40% increase in their hourly pay and other benefits, along with back pay, up to $150,000 for captains, $102,000 for first officers, and you'll start receiving annual 3% raises starting in 2028. Yeah. If you ever ask why I'm pro-union, this is why. All right. It is a mode of strong-arming. Yes, you have a limited skill, but yeah, you get stuff done. If you press yourself for years, you get stuff done.

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98.1 The Max coming up in the 6 o'clock hour. Your last chance for the day to win a trip to Loud and Life Festival on us. Oh, yeah. VIP tickets. Yeah. $1,500 for travel and a whole lot more. That's coming up in the next hour right here on The Max.

0: 98.1 The Max on the ride home. You're going to get a little sample of this morning. Actually, I know you didn't miss Country Corey and Danny's show this morning. We're going to get a replay of something you heard. Check this out.
1: Danny and I have taken song titles and twisted them around with synonyms and such to see if we can guess the correct title. Danielle, if you please.
2: Murderer Female Monarch.
1: Murderer Female Kill the Queen? Killer Queen. All right. Voltage Street.
2: Battery.
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2: 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Lightning.
1: Voltage
2: Strikes. Power.
1: Voltage.
2: Road. Thunder Road.
1: Nope. Not the answer we're looking for.
2: Road.
1: No.
2: Street. Path. Road. Oh, Lord. Parkway.
1: I think Avenue.
2: Is it Avenue?
1: It is Avenue.
2: Electric Avenue.
1: There it is.

0: I'm going to hit you with a country song.
1: Okay.
0: Soft feathers where the heart is.
1: If I don't get it right away, it's like, you know, soft feathers.
0: Soft feathers where the heart is.
1: Middle.
0: Middle?
1: That's where the heart is. It's in the middle of my chest. Maybe a little slightly to the left.
0: Slightly to the left. Soft feathers where the heart is.
1: Soft feathers?
0: Mm-hmm.
1: Down?
0: Yes, yes, yes.
1: Okay.
0: And where the heart is.
1: Down slightly to the left.
0: Down sternum.
1: All right, down. I got it. Down home. Down.

0: just thought that was appropriate because Alabama's playing live at the Garden this weekend.
1: I'm going. Are you going?
0: I'm on the fence. My wife doesn't want to go. And I, for some reason, have to have her with me at all times.
1: Yeah,
0: I'd bring her to work. I'd bring her to work if I could.
1: I do. I mean, okay. True. Alabama is coming, and I am very excited about it.
0: This very well could be one of the last chances to see Alabama's original lineup.
1: Is it the original lineup?
0: I believe so. I'd have to look it up to be sure. And it's mostly the original lineup. I'll say that.
1: More than Foreigner.
0: Yes, way more than Foreigner.
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3: 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And it's all brought to you by the University of Memphis, home of the Tigers. 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
9: Colleague of mine was telling me the other day about how their Instagram feed is filled with videos, most of them kind of funny, about how grandparents and friends tend to bulldoze new parents out of the way to get to see their baby. As a dad of three daughters, I know how life really does become all about them the moment those kids are born. But I also know parents are still people, too, who need their own attention beyond being mom or dad. And moms, in particular in those early years, can feel especially invisible in the eyes of other people. So what can you do to stop contributing to what is known as maternal invisibility? Women we spoke to said these two things were the most helpful. When people stopped to ask how they could best support them, number one, or when they took the initiative to handle certain tasks that obviously needed to be done. I'm Dr. Sanjay Gupta, helping you live a better life.
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Another warm and humid day across the Mid-South today as heat index values rise to 100 to 108 today and tomorrow. Plenty of sunshine and actual temperatures getting into the low 90s. I'm WREG's meteorologist Lindsay Gaffney.

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Tool, Iron Maiden, Limp Bizkit, Pantera, Papa Roach, Jimmy Eat World. 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
1: Working a crash east 40, 40 eastbound at Highway 64. Got a crash working right there at exit 18. A lot of slowing in the area right now. Again, 40 east at Highway 64, exit 18. We are seeing some big slowing with an accident. I'm Michael Higgins with your total traffic.
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16: Another very warm, muggy evening. Temperatures slow to cool down. We'll barely drop into the upper 70s here in the city by sunrise on Thursday. Thursday afternoon is hot and humid again with highs in the lower to mid 90s and plenty of sunshine. From WRAG News Channel 3, I'm Chief Meteorologist Tyler Eliason.

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Is it your top 20? Is your top 30? I don't even, that's not even my top like 20 favorite Aerosmith songs. Dude, Last Child, I put that above a lot. All right, but that's just me. Have your voice heard when you get to set the playlist this 4th of July weekend. 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We still have voting for the first and second bracket. Get in there, vote.

98.1 The Max. The plans to keep the Grizzlies in downtown Memphis for the foreseeable future are underway. Duncan Williams, the investment group, also the interim president for the Greater Memphis Chamber. He met with Grizzlies president Jason Wexler to talk about development of downtown Beale Street and the FedEx Forum renovations going forward to keep the team here way beyond when their lease expires and runs out in 2029. He says, quote, "It's not a matter if they're going to sign, it's when." Which is nice because it feels like the whole league is just coming down on Memphis and poking us in the eye. I mean, Draymond Green just did it at Game 3 in the Finals during the pregame intro inside the NBA with Shaq and Charles Barkley. Just had to poke us in the eye, which I've heard more better explanations about why players don't like coming to Memphis. It's not the hotels. It's that they want to hang out and have a late night, but you want to hang out in late night in certain crowds. You're going to be hanging out with the rappers and stuff like that, and it's, you know, lack for a better term, it's kind of dangerous sometimes in those clubs. You might get robbed, you might get mugged, all right? And you can't report that because you get in trouble with your team. So a lot of players don't like coming here. By the way, you think they have nicer hotels in Cleveland or Oklahoma City? There's no Ritz-Carlton there. Come on. Get over yourself, all right? Also, because the Peabody is nicer than most of the hotels in some of the other smaller cities. Sacramento, you got something nice? Yeah, you probably do.

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12: 20 years ago, the average attention span was about 2.5 minutes. Today, it's just 47 seconds. Pretty disconcerting. That's according to new research out of UC Irvine. But really, this isn't our fault, at least not entirely. We can blame technology and the world around us. Attention, it turns out, is not an unlimited resource. You only have so much of it to give. Start paying more attention to what times of the day you seem to be at your mental peak. Try to knock out the more complicated stuff during that time. It's also important to take breaks every so often so you can more easily lock in when you're trying to concentrate. One expert said, even trying to visualize where you want to end your day with everything all wrapped up or with tons left to do, that can act as a real motivator. I'm Dr. Sanjay Gupta, helping you live a better life.
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4: That's where Never Give Up comes from. I wasn't Brock. I wasn't Roman. I wasn't Dwayne. I was last.
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21: Another very warm, muggy evening. Temperatures slow to cool down. We'll barely drop into the upper 70s here in the city by sunrise on Thursday. Thursday afternoon is hot and humid again with highs in the lower to mid 90s and plenty of sunshine. From WRAG News Channel 3, I'm Chief Meteorologist Tyler Eliason.
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